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Marilyn Manson with this newest one called Exit Wound as I make my entrance into the late night rock session on 92.7 WQLZ. Thank you for hanging out with me and letting me be your soundtrack this Friday evening. We're going to send this one off with the Glorious Sons. This one's called SOS, Sawed Off Shotgun. Don't go anywhere. 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It's WQLZ.

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It's called Cut, and it's off their album Vindicate. It features guest vocals from Lilith Czar. I want to know what you're thinking. Are you feeling this one or not? 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It's Black Veil Brides featuring Lilith Czar on Cut.

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And I'm still wondering what you thought about Black Veil Brides' newest featuring Lilith Czar called Cut. 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

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Quick reminder that Headbangers Lunch is doing its thing back and better than ever with Kyle weekdays noon to 1, an hour of hard rock and hits that you can headbang to in the car before you got to go inside and face your coworkers. 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Kyle works them into the soundtrack for you. And big thanks to Happy Days Gift Shop, your one-stop hippie shop at 9th Street and North Grand. 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Now let's get into some Smashing Pumpkins. We're going to throw on 0 for now.

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Hopefully you haven't had enough of the new rock we've been throwing your way, because we've got plenty more where that came from. 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
1: 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This next band absolutely rocked the Illinois State Fair Grandstand last Sunday, and I'm still riding that high from it. It's Shinedown with Diamond Eyes. Turn it up because it still hits like it's live.

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Mudtown's newest on 92.7 WQLZ called Do It For The Love. I mentioned Mandatory Metallica earlier during Headbangers Lunch, and here's your chance to get your favorites in the mix. Submit your three favorite Metallica tracks, and Kyle gets them on the soundtrack for your afternoon before you got to go back in and face the boss. Need a little inspiration for your list? 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

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Lighten up your evening on the Late Night Rock Session 92.7 WQLZ. And because apparently you didn't have enough fun at the Illinois State Fairgrounds, we are sending you to the Caterpillar Springfield Mile this Labor Day weekend. 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We're going to be drawing winners August 31st. So that's coming up. 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

young again, and honestly, it feels like we're right back at the Illinois State Fairgrounds reliving Sunday night Shinedown concert all over again. 92.7 WQLZ, Alexa here hanging with you until midnight. We still got a little bit of time together, so let's make the most of it and do it big with Korn.

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92.7 WQLZ, that was Papa Roach and Humankind with See You in Hell. 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
0: 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When a good

0: out to Weebles this Sunday and let's party for a cause. 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This Sunday at Weebles on Peoria Road.
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Eye of the Storm, finishing out my late night rock session with you tonight. That's Five Finger Death Punch on 92.7 WQLZ. And I'm sliding out, but I'll see you tomorrow. I'm going to be hanging out with you for a little longer in the afternoon because Rocky's taking some time off. He had his birthday last week, so he deserves it. I'll be here tomorrow, 10 a.m. to 4 p.m. for an afternoon of fun. And if you're not exactly a daytime person, no worries. I'll catch you back here Monday night at 7 p.m. for another late night rock session. Stay safe, rock on. I'll see you tomorrow. Give me fuel, give me fire.

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1: There's just so much goddamn weight on my shoulders. 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
1: 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In Detroit, I don't necessarily understand the context for this.
2: I think they were talking about like The Last of Us or something. They were talking about a television show,
1: yeah,
2: in which obviously you need to hunt for food.
1: Yes.
3: Survival skills.
1: Yeah. And that's what they were talking about, something like that. And morning chit chat around Good Day Detroit. Here's the three of them at the desk.
4: If you can provide yourself with food. And again, they're ice fishing because everything is frozen.
5: Mm-hmm.
4: And you're looking for fat in the beaver.
5: Yeah.
4: The beaver is the most sought after.
5: It is. The
4: Ryan, would you?
6: Pull me all the way on the right.
4: Beaver?
6: Had no chance.
1: Nope. Yeah,
6: had no chance of keeping it together.
2: As soon as she said it, it was out.
4: Ryan, do you think you could eat beaver?
1: Oh, and she's so straight-faced, yep, and knows, mm-hmm, exactly what she's doing to them.
4: It's fat, and then it's meat.
5: They made them all sick, though. They all got sick after it.
4: Well, you can't eat diseased animals.
7: Oh, yeah, you don't want to eat diseased beaver.
2: No, mm-hmm, no, rotten beaver is just, mm-hmm, a drag.
7: Gotta make sure it's nice, clean beaver.
8: Oh, God.
4: What about a moose?
8: Yeah.
2: Yeah.
8: I don't know anything about this show, okay, Gina, but you're really funny.
4: Okay.
8: You are a really funny gal.
2: It was the show alone is what they were talking
7: you're
2: about.
7: You're a really funny gal.
6: That's when you just got to lean in. Like when she asked about moose, you just got to say like only the knuckles.
2: Yeah, only the knuckles. Yeah.
1: Well, Adam Scott, the actor from Severance, Parks and Rec, and more, Step Brothers. He's old enough that he has a daughter who's taking acting classes. And she came home with a story that would have to be like, okay, I'm getting mentioned, I suppose, but also, ouch. He told it on The Tonight Show.
9: My daughter, who's about to be senior in high school, she was here in an acting program in New York.
10: Well, that's fun.
9: For the summer. Yeah, it was great. She, on the first day of one of her acting classes, her teacher kind of gathered everybody and he put up a screen and he was like, okay. And he showed a video of my audition for The Office. And then he showed video of John Krasinski's audition for The Office.
10: Wow.
9: And then he put it to the class. He's like, okay, let's discuss why he got the job and he didn't.
6: Oh, my God. Oh, no.
7: That sucks.
1: That's my dad.
9: Oh, God.
10: No way.
9: Yes.
10: That is so funny.
9: I know.
10: Did he have any idea that that's your daughter?
9: He had no idea.
2: Can you imagine how he felt when he found out,
1: right,
2: that that's his daughter?
7: Yeah.
9: But I'm just happy to know that, like, in a prestigious acting class, I'm the subject of, like, what not to do.
10: Yeah, you don't need that some professor out there rubbing it in that you didn't get the job.
9: Well, I guess I do.
10: Yeah,

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2: Yep.
1: You got your windows down, rolling through Nashville. What's going on?
2: Hey, man. So, I was just talking to somebody. I know this is kind of out of y'all's wheelhouse. So, I'm 35, man, and I've been playing the guitar for about 20 years. And I don't mean to toot my own horn or anything, but I'm not just trash out here. I'm a good guitarist. I'm a good musician, bro. And
1: yeah.
2: You know, I'm looking for, like, a group of guys, man, to freaking melt faces with, bro, that, you know, I kind of, you know, and it's hard for me because I'm, you know, like, I'm a jam band, deadhead, you know, oriented kind of deal, you know what I mean?
1: Okay.
2: You know, with a bunch of dirty hippies running around.
1: Right.
2: I love it, you know?
1: Okay.
2: And, but, man, my question is, like, I've tried the social media platforms a little bit. I've hit the corners. It's hard. Nashville's hard.
3: Yeah.
4: Mm-hmm. Yeah.
1: I've heard that.
3: Yeah, there's a lot of talented people there.
4: A lot of people doing the exact same thing.
1: Yeah.
2: Yeah, so, you know, and it's like, I'm looking for my guys. Like, Billy, I don't know if y'all have heard of Billy Strings, you know?
1: Yeah, sure, love Billy Strings.
3: Yeah.
2: Bro, like, you know, I mean, if Jerry Garcia wasn't my first one, you know what I mean? I look up to Billy as kind of a man, you know, not my idol or anything, because, you know, hell, I want to be my idol, you know?
3: Sure.
4: Yeah. Right. But somebody you want to
3: admire, right? Sure.
4: Yeah.
2: Yeah, bro. I don't want to be the guy on tour, this hippie on tour. I want the hippies following me.
1: You want to be, you want to be out front.
4: Yeah.
2: Yeah, man. Because I can do it, bro.
1: Can you sing?
2: My mom, like, I know this sounds crazy, bro. My mom, God love her, rest her soul. She's been telling me since I was 5. She's like, dude, you're going to be famous one day, and you just don't know it. And I was like, yeah, whatever. Blew my life for, like, 20 years later, like, just for years, like, through substance abuse issues and stuff. And, you know, now that I'm good and I'm clean and ready to get this life started, I need some direction, bro.
4: So are you looking for people to surround yourself with? Like, are you looking for a band, or are you...
2: People that are in the same wheelhouse as me, yeah, okay. That are looking for that same, after that same dream. Yeah.
1: I mean, you're in Nashville.
4: Yeah.
3: Which, I know, like, right? Like, hang out around. I mean, there are definitely jam band people all over the place. You know, the problem is, you know, I mean, it's good to have the dream, but also every mom tells their kid that. So, you know, I mean, it's hard. It's freaking hard.
1: Yeah.
3: Like, I've known plenty of musicians over the years, and I've known some that were amazing that never got out of playing venues that were bigger than like 40 people.
1: Yeah.
3: That, I mean, easily could play with Slash.
2: Bro, I'm just so stoked to be talking to y'all. So,
5: well, Chase,
2: yeah, man,
5: Chase, there's no guarantees, but like, I know you said you've tried Facebook groups or different social media pages, but maybe just lean into your own social media and just start posting daily covers or telling your story or just talking about music, and the algorithm will algorithm and push that out to the people that you're looking for, and maybe some other people can discover you, and then...
1: A consistency, right?
5: Consistently just be posting and you seem passionate enough to make that happen.
4: Who was that guy a couple of years ago? The I've been selling my soul, working all day. Oliver Anthony.
3: Oh, yeah. Oliver Anthony. Yeah,
4: remember
2: I
4: that?
2: Know you're talking about. Yeah, yeah. Oliver something.
4: Yeah, he was just a dude posting stuff on his own Facebook page.
2: And people liked him.
4: Yeah, exactly. Yeah. And he blew up. I don't know if
1: he just released a second album. I think.
4: He seems to hate everything
1: about his success.
3: Yeah, he does.
1: Which makes it hard to root for.
3: Yeah, but he likes making music, but doesn't like doing anything. Steve's right. I mean, that kind of stuff. I mean, sometimes it's just, you know, you get a little lightning in a bottle there, and you don't know when it's going to hit.
2: Absolutely.
3: Or, you know.
1: Yeah.
2: Yes, exactly. And the TikTok thing is like, it does its thing. Mm-hmm. You know, TikTok can only do so much, though, you know? And but with content creators, I've noticed like you got to stay on top of it. You got to like post if you want to be a content creator.
1: Mm-hmm.
2: Like you can't go out here and be like, oh, I'm going to post a video a day. And
1: well, you can't approach it like some hippie in a jam band. You got to approach it like a job. And I don't mean that to be a dick, but that's I think that's what it is.
2: I work 50 hours a week is part of my problem.
1: That's gonna be that's a big problem. Quit your job today. Don't do that. It's terrible advice. Do not listen to me. It's terrible advice. Well, Chase McConaughey, we wish you nothing but the luck.
2: In Nashville.
1: Say that again.
2: I was thinking maybe since I work in Nashville in the evenings, just take my guitar to work with me, and when I'm done at work, just book it straight downtown and just find a corner,
5: grind it out, dude.
3: Yeah, man, do it.
2: I don't know, man. My name's Chase Luttrell, bro. And if you don't hear about me in the next 2 years, bro, like, just keep listening because I'm going to get there.
1: Okay. All right, Chase. Thank you, Chase. Good luck, man.
6: Good luck,
1: man.
6: All right, bro.
5: If you don't hear me,
3: thanks, bro.
5: Keep listening to nothing.
1: More people need advice. 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
1: 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Sometimes. And sometimes that feels good. 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
2: I like this one. It's a little scandalous. You want to hear this?
3: Yes.
1: Yeah. You okay. Had me at scandalous.
2: Mm-hmm. Dear Free Beer Hot Wings and the gang, I started dating a guy a couple months ago who I really like. He's fun to be around, works hard, and he is a great dad to his kids, who I haven't met yet, but he has them almost every weekend and seemingly has a healthy relationship with the kid's mom. It all was going in a positive direction, but I'm pretty sure I caught him cheating on Sunday and sent the I ruined it text message for our relationship. Over the weekend, he told me he had his kids, and we didn't talk on Friday or Saturday that much, which is typical when he has them. But on Sunday, I could tell something was up because of the way he was texting. He was pissed. I asked if everything was okay, and he said, someone smashed my car window overnight, which I immediately thought, that is super weird, because he lives in a gated apartment complex in a really fancy area. So not cheating weird, but more like, who would do that and how? Also, there's cameras everywhere, so what an idiot. They'll obviously catch this person.
4: Yeah.
2: In his frustration, he sent me a picture of the smashed window of his truck. And I could see, yes, his front window was smashed. He wasn't lying. But I could also see street signs in the picture. And even worse, I could see in the reflection of his back window, which wasn't smashed, that he was in a neighborhood that clearly wasn't his apartment complex. And there's a woman standing in the reflection. I played into it at first, asked the usual follow-up questions, and then said to him, well, I really hope they have cameras on North Highlands Avenue so you can find out who did this.
3: Oh, no.
2: He hasn't responded since, and I'm pretty sure that's my answer to, was he cheating?
4: Mm-hmm.
2: But do I follow up and ask, what the hell? Do I point out that I saw this woman in the reflection? Thanks, Rebecca.
3: What a dummy.
4: No, you don't need to point it out, because now, he's going to zoom in.
5: I think he's figured it out.
1: Is there an answer that you could get that you would believe and it would be okay?
2: I mean, I think you've already got your answer.
1: Yeah, right.
2: In the reflection.
4: Yeah.
2: But man, I'd be like, okay, well, who is she? Like, we've been dating for a few months. You've had your kids every weekend. Okay.
4: Mm-hmm.
2: Give me some truth here?
1: You're not going to get any like closure out of it, but you might feel better for drilling down. I probably wouldn't be able to walk away without touching the hot pan.
3: I need to investigate that picture more, so I know for a fact that it's not just somebody that was walking by in the background and maybe he was there.
2: I'd be like, is it
3: what was he
2: photo?
3: Doing it? Was he just picking up a piece of, you know, picking up a pizza and somebody threw a rock through his window while he was in there? I don't know.
4: But didn't he say it happened in his neighborhood?
2: Yeah. He said so it happened overnight.
4: Oh, okay. I mean, overnight. Yeah. He didn't drive somewhere else and then take a picture.
2: Yeah. Yeah.
4: Like, man, I thought I could live with my broken window, but now the wind in my hair is annoying me. I just happen to be somewhere else now.
1: As the divorced dads, not a lot of time where you take your kids to a sleepover at somebody else's house and you stay too.
4: No, and
1: like zero times.
4: If I sent that,
1: it's family.
4: If I had sent that picture. And then the response was, well, it must be great on Highlands Avenue or whatever. And you immediately would go, oh, and you'd try to explain yourself if you had a legit reason why that was the case. He knew.
2: Yeah.
4: So that's your closure.
2: I think in frustration because, okay, they're checking in on me. I'll just send this picture. And then you've told on yourself. Oh, yeah. That would suck to be the cheater getting caught like that. But whatever. At least you don't have to be with them.
4: Yeah, that's why you didn't hear back from them.
1: What if that's the kid's mom and he was dropping the kids off
5: and decided to stay overnight?
1: No, took the photo while he was there, like Kelly said, like, oh, she wants to see what's wrong with the window. That's plausible. Doesn't feel likely,
4: but I know. Chances are if you've been seeing somebody for a while, you know where the ex lives or has a pretty good idea.
2: Yeah, maybe.
4: Like, or what she would look like.
5: Or at least
4: like
5: when,
4: in a reflection, go, oh, that's his ex. That's why.
1: Because he probably Facebook creeped him, stalked him on social media.
4: Everyone does.
1: Yeah.
5: Or at least when you called him out of like, oh, well, I hope there's cameras on whatever street.
1: Oh,
5: then
1: yeah,
5: he
1: right.
5: could go back and be like, Yeah, I know how that looks. It's where my ex lives. I had to drop the kids off this morning. Mm-hmm. Just wanted to fill you in.
1: Like, I forgot that he ghosted after you. The question. That's the answer.
5: That's the answer.
4: Yeah, exactly. That's what I'm saying. Like, if there was an excuse, he would have answered immediately and explained himself. But
1: oh, no. Big mistake. Ghosted,
2: yeah, especially when you're talking about somebody who's told you they've got their kids every weekend, too. Because why wouldn't you believe that? Why wouldn't you believe that? Yeah. And then suddenly you realize maybe it's been every other weekend and they've been in another relationship the whole time.
4: Almost certainly.
2: Or just casually dating other people the whole time.
5: And they said they hadn't met their partner's kids yet.
2: Mm-mm.
5: What if the kids don't even exist?
4: Ooh.
3: Oh, that's,
1: I love it.
4: That's amazing.
5: Like, what if he's lying about having kids just so that he can go see his side piece?
4: So he can always do it every other weekend.
5: Yeah.
1: I mean, every parent knows kids are the greatest excuse in the world. Don't want to do something. Oh, sorry, got these kids.
3: Yeah.
1: Like, maybe he's like, I didn't have kids, but I sure would like to not do things when
3: that's
1: I don't want to.
3: Devious. That's a whole other topic. Yeah. Who's invented a person so they could cheat?
2: Yeah. Who's got pretend kids?
1: Oh, boy. Back in a moment, it is the Free Beer and Hot Wing Show. 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
1: Free beer, that's me. Hot Wings there.
2: Hi,
1: good roommates morning. In college. Then we've worked together everywhere since then, for the most part. Steve is here.
3: Hello.
1: Joined us in 2009. Kelly, 2019.
4: Hello, hello.
1: Maitland, off and on for a decade. And Tommy, a couple years ago. Meanwhile, this construction company in Belgium, construction workers were doing work inside an abandoned brewery. And as they started to dig, he felt the shovel strike something metal.
3: Buried treasure?
1: It is.
3: What?
1: It is.
3: Seriously?
1: Yes.
5: Buried Belgian treasure?
1: About $10 million worth of gold.
3: Oh, wow.
5: Whoa.
3: That's the true meaning of buried treasure.
5: That's awesome.
1: This is a brewery that was constructed in the Belgian city of Dendermonde in the 1890s and operated there until the good times came to an end in 1970. A monastery took possession of the property 12 years later, and it was turned into a transitional shelter for released prisoners. Last year, it was given to a nonprofit that plans to use it to provide temporary housing to the homeless, an endeavor that has required some renovations. So they hired the Hot Wings Belgian construction company.
3: Blah, blah, blah. Get to the treasure.
5: Yeah.
1: On August 10th, the construction workers had everything come to a screeching halt after a stash of gold bars and coins were found while drilling. 49 bars of gold, at least one of which was stamped from the 1960s, along with 4,000 coins made from the same material, which is estimated to have a value of $10 million.
5: Oh, my God.
1: Whoa. Who gets the money?
5: That's amazing.
3: Finders keepers.
1: Landowners, construction workers, construction company.
5: The people who own the land, it's theirs.
1: Now, the brewery in question was founded by Theophile Van Asch, who had three children who never married and declined to name any of the heirs before they passed away. So the gold theoretically belongs to the nonprofit, but the government and the police came in and scooped it all up.
5: Of course they did.
1: They want to make sure it's not linked to a crime.
4: Of course. Mm-hmm.
1: Can you make any argument, Steve and Kelly, as the employees of the construction company, that you have a legitimate claim to the gold?
4: Can I? Absolutely.
3: I mean, I'll try.
4: Yeah, exactly. Go ahead, Steve. Take it away.
3: finders keepers, losers weepers, I believe, is the law of the land. So thank you for the gold.
1: I'm not sure about the Belgian constitution, but that has been a pretty strong, sturdy statement over the years. Kelly, is that the best you can do?
4: Am I arguing with people who know I've found it, or am I arguing with my own morals? Because here's my thing. If I find that and I open it, and I see how much gold is in there, I'm pocketing a couple pieces first.
1: So you're stealing it.
4: I mean, I found it. So it doesn't feel like stealing. Like, it's like picking up a rock off the beach. Did I steal from the ocean?
1: What if you find a wallet?
4: If there's an ID in there, then that is stealing. Because that is so clearly somebody's.
5: But what if you're in somebody's backyard and you know they own it?
4: But it's
1: like
4: a charity.
1: like this nonprofit that owns this building.
4: It's a charity.
5: Yeah, you're not on the seashore somewhere.
1: So you're okay stealing from the charity?
4: Now, if it were something that directly impacted what the charity does, then I would feel bad. But this gold that I pocketed while I was working and found myself, they wouldn't know about it. No harm, no foul. And then the rest of it they get, and then it's what, like $9.5 million?
3: See, I'd be worried that John Quiñones is going to step out from around a bulldozer.
5: Belgian John Quiñones.
1: What'd you do?
5: Yeah.
4: What did you do?
3: We buried this gold treasure.
1: Their budget is huge on what would you do now.
4: Ooh, I would have failed that test so big. Yeah.
1: If you found it, you'd immediately know, I think. You'd be like, I don't get this, but I sure want there to be a way that some of this is mine.
5: Sure, yeah, of course you would.
1: Like, everyone would know. I think most people would be like, I am not entitled to this.
3: I think what I would do is I would immediately tell somebody, you know, alert whoever, whatever the chain of command is, and just be super nice about it and hope that they would say, you know something, that guy over there operating the shovel, he's an honest guy. We're going to toss him a couple of these coins.
4: But see, it never happens like that, Steve.
3: No, it never does.
4: You become like a villain because you're so angry and you did the right thing by telling them. And then you think to yourself, man, little poor girl Kelly over here is suddenly $500,000 richer. Yeah. How did that happen? And I'll be like, because I stole it.
3: So are you saying this is my villain origin story?
4: It could be if that's what you want.
1: Yeah, how can you make any argument that the construction company has a right to it?
5: No.
1: No.
5: No.
1: Like, the only legit argument is the charity or possibly the person who started the brewery, they have no heirs.
5: Right. I mean, everyone's gone.
1: So
5: you know, which is why, you know, of course, but well, it should be.
3: I think it's current owner,
5: but government is involved. Yeah. And so I'm sure they'll do some sort of, well, it's probate, blah, blah, blah. And it's ours now. Yeah. Like, and what are you supposed to do about it anyway?
4: Should have stolen something.
5: You could have stolen it.
1: When you think the government's going to take it, it does make it a little easier to justify the theft that you might participate in.
4: Yeah.
1: Right.
3: Even when you hear those stories about how somebody moved into a house where an elderly couple lived for 50 years and this new couple moved in and they were renovating and they found $50,000 hidden in the walls.
5: Mm-hmm.
3: At no point do I ever think, well, I mean, they should give it back to the people that owned the house before them. It's, I mean, it's not,
1: I think
3: it's not theirs anymore.
1: No, it's not. I think I'd feel like I should if I found it, though.
3: Right, but I mean, if you move in,
1: I don't know
3: in,
1: if I would. I might be able to fight against that.
3: Right, but if you move in and you find out that the roof isn't in as good of shape that they said it was, are you going to go back to them and say, hey, can you fix this?
5: Yeah,
1: you could. They're going to tell you to suck it.
3: Yeah, yeah, exactly.
5: Yeah,
4: because the thing is, too, is the moment you do that, like the story you're talking about, Steve, or you go to Goodwill and you buy a suitcase that still has Mary Lou's name on it, and then sewn into it is $10,000. And you're like, I got to find Mary Lou and give her $10,000 back, you know, and then you do it. And she's like, I didn't even remember that was there. And then you get home and you immediately think to yourself, okay, yes, I did the right thing. But she didn't even remember mm-hmm. it was there. Mm-hmm. And then something starts dripping on your head and you're like, oh, there's a leak in my roof. You know what would have been great? $10,000.
3: Yep.
4: That's the way life works. So steal it.
3: Plus, Mary Lou is obviously an idiot if she built a suitcase out of old money.
4: Yeah. And who's the idiot that buried treasure and forgot to tell people where it was? Or they told people, and who are the idiots that never went and got it?
1: It is remarkable that $10 million worth of gold could just be sitting there in the ground in an abandoned brewery underneath the floor.
3: Those people don't deserve it.
5: Yeah.
1: We do. More next. It is the Free Beer and Hot Wings Show. 92.7 WQLZ, the rock station.
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1: Free beer, hot wings, Steve, Kelly, Maitland, Tommy behind the glass. Mark Zuckerberg in the news for the wrong reasons yet again. He owns a yacht, which is the way billionaires measure their penis against other billionaires. Right.
2: Yes. Absolutely.
1: It seems to be the leading way.
3: If I had a billionaire, I'd have a yacht too, and it would have nothing to do with penis size.
1: Maybe a little. Maybe.
3: I'd just be like, I think yachts are cool,
1: and I want a yacht so big that it has a small yacht in it.
3: Yeah.
1: That I use to get to my dinghy.
3: Yeah.
1: Which it pulls. But Mark Zuckerberg's yacht, which is probably pretty big, was off the coast of Alaska when a distress call went out for boats in the neighborhood to help someone. It was a small skiff that ran out of fuel off the coast of Alaska.
3: Yeah,
1: bad place to do it. And a nearby small cruise ship towed it into Farragut Bay in southeast Alaska, where it refueled, and it was fine. Although it was closer, Mark Zuckerberg's yacht launch pad did not respond to the call. Our boat rescued a stranded vessel last night, and apparently we did that after the Coast Guard radioed Zuckerberg's yacht specifically, which was closer, and they repeatedly refused to respond. When they said that in the room while giving the update, there was near unanimous booing in the press conference to the captain of the police.
2: Of course.
3: I wonder how that works out. I mean, it's just your responsibility. If you're operating a boat, you have to be monitoring whatever emergency channel or something. So you can't just be like,
2: I don't know how that works.
3: Didn't hear it. I was in the bathroom.
2: Yeah, I don't really know how that works. The laws of the sea. Do you have to have your transponder or your communication stuff on all the time?
3: I also think I'm the last one to defend a billionaire. But I mean, I really doubt Zuckerberg was sitting there with the radio in his hand being like, don't you dare respond to that.
1: I wanted it to
3: I'm not picking up some civilian.
1: I wanted it to be Zuckerberg's wearing a captain hat with a pretend wheel like Dwight when they went on the booze cruise on The Office. But no, it's reported that him and his family were not on the yacht at the time.
3: Yeah.
1: However, there is a crew that is on it.
2: Yeah. Oh, you know that.
1: And they say they just didn't hear it.
3: Hmm.
1: So this super yacht is out rolling around on the waters.
3: With no one at
1: and
3: the helm.
1: No one's at the... I mean, that might be possible. I don't know.
3: I'm sure it drives itself.
2: It's definitely possible. But
1: there was a story a while ago that... might have been on Last Week Tonight, where it was a collection of videos of people asking billionaires where their yacht was right now. And it was amazing to see billionaires we know, billionaires we don't know by name or whatever. Almost none of them knew where their yacht was.
4: What?
1: They were all like, I think it's docked near Santa Barbara. I don't know. The last time I used it, it was blah, blah, blah. And then it goes back to home base. Where's home base? Next to the water?
2: Yeah.
1: By land. Sure. Can you imagine owning something that costs
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1: What did they do to you?
2: That thing is ugly.
3: Yeah, they drove an ugly car. They ruined my day.
4: They do have bad
2: I hate
4: taste.
2: Those cars. They look like weird sharks on wheels. I hate them.
1: They're not the best looking.
2: They're the ugliest cars on the road other than PT Cruisers, and those are almost extinct.
5: Wait. Do you boo them?
2: Well, no, I drove one for a long time. So, a long time, I mean like the whole 3 years it lasted on the road until it literally died because it was the biggest piece of S.
1: Would you rather have for a year? It's free to you either way, PT Cruiser or the other one with its name, I forgot.
2: PT Cruiser. Give it to me. With truck. The wooden panels on it and everything. Make it as douchey as possible, and I'd still be cooler than a Tesla Cybertruck.
5: And the only thing you can listen to is that, like, country Jamaican Kenny Chesney CD that your mom got you.
2: Yep.
1: Which would you pick?
4: 1,000% Cybertruck.
1: You would?
4: Yes, over a PT Cruiser. Over a PT Cruiser?
1: I don't think
4: you kidding?
1: I don't think we need to ask Maitland.
4: At least I'm not using any gasoline in the Cybertruck. it'd be the most fuel efficient thing I have literally a mile.
1: So would the PT Cruiser though.
4: Well, that's
2: and
4: true
2: what's
4: too.
2: What's nice about the PT Cruiser is it will only last a couple years, so you're not stuck with it for a really long time. It is not reliable.
4: Oh no, Steve? I know.
5: Oh, I'm going Cybertruck, absolutely.
2: Yeah. Boo! Yeah, lame. Dare to be different. In a world of Cybertrucks, be a PT Cruiser.
4: Does it have to be one or the other?
1: Yes, that was the choice.
2: In this example, yes.
5: It's got to be purple. The PT Cruiser is definitely purple with like the stick-on flames.
2: Yeah, or the wood panel, for sure. Yeah. The stick-on flames, that's questionable. But I'd still pick that over Cybertruck, for sure.
4: Yeah, but at least the Cybertruck, there's a reasonable chance that you're going to get successfully from point A to point B versus the PT Cruiser, which was made by Chrysler in the 90s. Not that good of a start to begin with.
2: I drove one of those in 2009.
1: Well, that's amazing.
2: Yeah.
3: Can I put wood paneling on the Cybertruck?
4: Yes, sure. You can do anything.
3: But like the walls in the 70s. Like, I want it to look like that.
4: Oh like actual wood? Yeah. There's nothing a little adhesive can't do.
3: There we go.
1: Wait, you can do anything you want to the Cybertruck? Can you make a van overlay to put over the top so it feels like you're driving like one of the big Astro vans?
2: Can I put a PT Cruiser body kit on top of the Cybertruck?
1: Even if it's slightly larger than your average PT Cruiser? Okay. PT stood for People Think Cruiser, obviously.
4: Countdown.
1: Mm-hmm.
4: Yeah, it definitely was a countdown.
1: Yes, it is. Back in a moment, it is the Free Beer and Hot Wings Show.

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1: The Free Beer and Hot Wings Report. Remember the kid from a couple weeks ago? We played him a couple times. He's like an expert bird caller. He can do the bird, the noise of any bird, like shockingly well.
2: Mm-hmm.
1: Even the one where we're like, he made that one up. We looked it up and we're like, no, that's exactly how they sound. Mm-hmm. They just sound weird.
3: Yeah, I'm kind of waiting to find out that he's just making all of them up.
1: Because who would know?
3: But nobody's.
1: Birders.
3: In this case, to sit there and check.
1: They have a loon calling contest. Imagine going to this and sitting there for a couple hours so that you could watch your loved one enter this horrible competition.
3: Does our friend show up in it?
1: You'll be hoping they do. Belgrade Lakes, Maine.
3: Nope.
4: What is a loon calling contest?
3: That Tommy?
4: The loon calling contest is a one-of-a-kind event that is a bunch of people getting together, trying to make the call of one of the most majestic birds with multiple sounds.
1: That's the MC talking. Is there anyone that gets you more fired up for bird sounds than John Rice? I don't think so.
2: I don't think it's possible.
5: Loon is a swimming bird. They have many calls, calls for distress, calls for mating, calls for just communicating with one another.
2: Yeah. A little duck-like.
1: Yeah.
2: But slightly different somehow.
5: And they're iconic to the lakes here in Maine.
1: Ooh. That guy seems like he's got it.
3: He's got it.
1: Now, one of you said, is that Tommy? This does seem like something Tommy would be into.
6: I wish I was this good.
1: Can you do any bird calls?
6: That's the bird that makes noise. Nice.
1: What bird was that?
6: Oh, that was the macaw.
3: The croc-a-macaw?
2: The cock-macaw?
6: Yeah, the cow-macaw con.
1: So you're still working on it?
6: Yeah, it's a work in progress.
1: Okay. Best of luck to you. Godspeed.
5: Ooh.
3: Yeah,
1: and we're acting like this guy's the king. Everyone else has been a kid or an old woman. So, not, you know, there's an advantage over the kid.
3: But he's got it.
1: Yeah.
2: Yeah.
7: Okay.
4: Anyone who wants to come down, watch,
5: that's
4: participate.
5: A lot of people.
1: It is.
2: There is not a lot to do in Portside, Maine, apparently.
1: I did not expect there to be so many.
2: This is a big deal. Everybody's
4: You sign up? And you do your best shot at any of the multiple calls that a loon makes for a sound.
3: Just sit down, kid.
1: Everybody's recording all of these.
5: She's really good. She's doing it without her hands.
1: Yeah. Ooh. Good variety. Yeah. Got a good beat. You can dance to it.
2: Yeah. She's got a whole cadence down.
8: Oh, I love them. I think they're one of my favorite birds, you know, just hearing them out on the lake, mostly at night. We live so close to the lake that you can hear them constantly in the summer.
3: Don't clap yet. She's not done.
4: I think it's the ones that usually hit the highest notes multiple times. And
9: the nighttime call, the one that is you can hear miles on the lake.
1: But they really go deep on this.
3: It's a
1: I don't
3: really
1: want to
3: long
1: do anymore.
3: Story.
2: Yeah.
1: It's so good with that.
3: There's still 2 minutes left.
2: There's a lot left.
1: 2 minutes
2: for an
1: left.
2: Inside Edition story okay. About loon calling.
5: Wait, what am I missing?
2: Yeah, when does the sex happen?
1: Yeah. I thought Inside Edition was scandalous.
2: Yeah.
1: Not like the local paper in the small town.
2: Yeah. Forward that, Steve, and see if pants come off.
3: All right. No, nothing yet.
5: Yeah, Hot Wings need some new rubbing material.
1: I
2: do.
1: Back in a moment. It is the Free Beer and Hot Wings Show. 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
1: The Free Beer and Hot Wings Report. Remember the kid from a couple weeks ago? We played him a couple times. He's like an expert bird caller. He can do the bird, the noise of any bird, like shockingly well. Even the one where we're like, he made that one up. We looked it up and we're like, no, that's exactly how they sound. They just sound weird.
2: Yeah, I'm kind of waiting to find out that he's just making all of them up.
1: Because who would know?
2: But nobody's.
1: Birders.
2: nobody has the
1: in this case,
2: time to sit there and check.
1: They have a loon calling contest. Imagine going to this and sitting there for a couple hours so that you could watch your loved one enter this horrible competition.
2: Does our friend show up in it?
1: You'll be hoping they do. Belgrade Lakes, Maine.
2: Nope.
3: What is a loon calling contest?
2: That's Tommy.
3: The loon calling contest is a one-of-a-kind event that is a bunch of people getting together, trying to make the call of one of the most majestic birds with multiple sounds.
1: That's the MC talking. Is there anyone that gets you more fired up for bird sounds than John Rice? I don't think so.
4: I don't think it's possible.
5: Loon is a swimming bird. They have many calls, calls for distress, calls for mating, calls for just communicating with one another.
4: Yeah. A little duck-like.
2: Yeah.
4: But slightly different somehow.
5: And they're iconic to the lakes here in Maine.
1: Ooh. That guy seems like
2: he's got it.
1: Now, one of you said, is that Tommy? This does seem like something Tommy would be into.
6: I wish I was this good.
1: Can you do any bird calls?
6: That's the bird that makes noise. Nice.
1: What bird was that?
6: Oh, that was the macaw.
2: The croc-a-macaw?
4: The croc-macaw?
6: Yeah, the ca-macaw. Con.
1: So you're still working on it?
6: Yeah, it's a work in progress.
1: Okay. Best of luck to you. Godspeed.
7: Ooh.
2: Yeah,
1: we're acting like this guy's the king. Everyone else has been a kid or an old woman. So, not, you know, there's an advantage over the kid.
2: But he's got it.
1: Yeah.
4: Yeah.
8: Okay.
3: Anyone who wants to come down, watch,
7: that's
3: participate.
7: A lot of people.
1: It is.
4: There is not a lot to do in Portside, Maine, apparently.
1: I did not expect there to be so many.
4: This is a big deal. Everybody's
3: you sign up? And you do your best shot at any of the multiple calls that a loon makes for a sound.
2: Just sit down, kid.
1: Everybody's recording all of these.
7: She's really good. Doing it without her hands.
1: Yeah. Ooh. Good variety. Yeah. Got a good beat. You can dance to it.
4: Yeah. She's got a whole cadence down.
9: Oh, I love them. I think they're one of my favorite birds, you know, just hearing them out on the lake, mostly at night. We live so close to the lake that you can hear them constantly in the summer.
2: Don't clap yet. She's not done.
3: I think it's the ones that usually hit the highest notes multiple times. And
10: the nighttime call, the one that is you can hear miles on the lake.
1: But they really go deep on this.
2: It's a
1: I don't
2: really
1: want to
2: long
1: do anymore.
2: Story.
4: Yeah.
1: It's
4: yeah.
1: So good with that.
2: There's still two minutes left.
4: There's a lot left.
1: Two minutes
4: for an
1: left.
4: Inside Edition story about loon calling.
7: Wait, what am I missing?
4: When does the sex happen?
1: Yeah. I thought Inside Edition was scandalous.
4: Yeah.
1: Not like the local paper in the small town.
4: Yeah. Forward that, Steve, and see if pants come off.
2: All right. No, nothing yet.
7: Yeah, Howings need some new rubbing material.
1: I
4: do.
1: Back in a moment. 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
2: 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Played at the same time. There might be a theme, boys. Is there a theme? There may not be a theme. You have to give me the artist and the song title.
1: And phone number 1-800-947-3979. All 10 songs at once, like you said.
2: Are you guys ready?
3: 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For Deca Smash.
1: Yes.
3: Survive.
1: 1-800-947-3979. Now, this is the part where you call in and you're like, I hear all the songs, and start naming them. Let's try Dakota in Kentucky. 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Can you name an artist and title from Deca Smash?
4: Coldplay Clocks.
1: Oh, I was going to say that one, but I didn't know it.
2: Sure.
1: Well done, Dakota. And then there were nine.
3: Nano Smash.
1: Lori in Michigan. Hello, Lori. Welcome.
5: Good morning, Cher. Turn Back Time.
2: That's right. Nice job.
1: Well done.
6: If I could turn back time, if I could find a way.
2: Time for Octo Smash.
1: Octo Smash. To welcome Billy Joe Armstrong to the room.
7: Shh. What are you doing?
2: Yeah.
1: Welcoming someone to the room.
2: Give it away.
1: Won't matter. Jeez. Pete! Hi, Pete.
8: Good morning. Jim Croce, Time in a Bottle.

0: don't smash.
1: Dubstep don't smash.
2: Hello, Dakota.
3: Hi. Was there Another Brick in the Wall by Pink Floyd?
1: There was not.
2: Oh, come on.
1: That don't make no sense.
2: Danielle in Half Moon, New York. Hi, Danielle. Can you name one?
4: Time by Pink Floyd.
1: That is the Pink Floyd
2: song.
1: There
2: you go.
1: Yeah.
2: I think I might have figured out the complexities of this theme.
5: Mm. It's a tough one.
1: There's actually no theme this week. No.
5: My dad woke us up every morning with this album for like years of my life. Mm-hmm.
2: Ooh, that is unpleasant.
5: It was good
2: strategy.
5: It was a record player, and every morning we'd listen to Pink Floyd for like an hour while we were all getting ready and having breakfast. And then somebody bought him the Dub Side of the Moon one, and it starts with all these, but it's bubblers, like pot bubblers, weed tobacco bubblers.
1: Dub Side of the Moon?
5: Yeah, you've never heard of Dub Side of the Moon? Oh, yeah.
2: No,
5: it's
2: haven't.
5: It's really cool.
0: Sexo Smash!
2: Let's see if Phil in Buffalo can give an answer to that one. Hi, Phil.
6: How are we doing today?
2: Good, bud.
6: How about Time of Your Life, Green Day?
1: There it is. It's good riddance, Time of Your Life, but I'll give you that, Phil. Yeah.

0: my graduation song.
1: What's it?
0: This and Dance. That one song.
2: I hope you dance.
1: Yeah. Oh, yeah. Mm-hmm. 1999?
0: When I graduated 98? High school?
1: Yeah.
0: 2005.
3: Oh, I was 99.
1: I was, the only reason I guessed that, it seemed early, but I thought they played this during the Seinfeld finale, too, when they showed some highlights. And then every episode, every time something ended for the next 5 years, it's like, use that Green Day song.
0: Well, this was the one song that every guy learned how to play when they learned guitar. Oh. And so, like, the cute, like, Christian guy at school could play it at graduation. And then the two girls who could sing sang Dance. And one of them could, like, actually sing, and the other one was just, like...
1: The other one should have danced?
0: Yeah, exactly.
4: Didn't that get big because somebody died on Dawson's Creek or something? Like,
0: know.
4: On the show, not afterwards?
0: I don't remember.
4: I think it was in a TV show.
3: Hmm. The song came out in 97.
1: Oh, okay.
3: On the Nimrod album.
1: Well, it's still great for anything that's ending.
3: Mm-hmm. Agreed. Mm-hmm.
1: And then there were five. Right?
4: Five Smash.
1: Penta Smash!
3: Smash!
1: Penta
3: Smash!
1: That's all you get for now. If you think you know one, win yourself a lucky idiot account. 1-800-947-3979. 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
1: 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Andrew in West Michigan. Hello, Andrew. Can you name one of the remaining five?
3: Time After Time, Sidney Lauper.

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0: Got to represent.
3: Brennan in New Hampshire listening on the planet. Hello, Brennan.
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6: I hear it.
3: Hi, Lester. We hear you.
0: Okay. Hi, Lester.
6: Hey, bud.
3: Hey, bud. Hey. Can you name one?
6: Do I hear Back in Time by Huey Lewis in the news?
0: You're damn right you do.
3: Yeah, America's number one party band.
0: For my buddy Hot Wings.
3: Thank you. Get my DeLorean, my out-of-time license plate.

0: So, mate, your birthday party is this weekend. This will no doubt be on repeat, right?
1: Well, it'll be on the playlist.
2: Yeah, it will.
0: Well, they're America's favorite party band.
1: Yeah.

0: What was the story we heard about Huey Lewis? He came into somebody's bathroom stall while they were taking a dump and started banging on the wall and
1: Didn't even realize somebody was
0: in
1: there.
0: Hey man, I'm in here, and he's like,
1: sorry, man. Yeah.
0: Who knows if it's true, but fun story.
1: Rest in peace, Huey Lewis.
2: He's alive, right?
0: Definitely.
3: Yeah, but he's asleep because he lives in California, and so he's resting.
2: Oh, right.
3: And nobody likes a non-peaceful rest.
1: Bye, Smash!
0: Bye, Smash! Jesse in Flint. Little smash for you. Can you name one of those two?
4: Oh, I'm sure mine's gone. It's Time by Pink Floyd.
0: Mm. Boy, that one was one that came up quite a while ago.
1: I think that was the second
3: one. Like 3 weeks ago.
0: You'll have to name another artist and title, otherwise everyone here will be fired.
2: Mm.
4: Well, yeah. I'm going to have to say Jungle Up by Morris Day and the Time.
1: No, that is
3: Morris
1: not a
3: Day and the Time. I like where you went in that.
0: See that. But see what you're doing?
3: No.
0: This is Cheryl in Pennsylvania. Hi, Cheryl. Can you name one?
5: One Headlight Wallflowers.
1: No.
0: Huh. Bob in Green Bay. Hello, Bob.
1: Hey, Bob.
6: Oh, Life Hose Hanging by a Moment.
0: Oh, yeah.
1: That kind of has a Wallflowers type feel.
0: It

0: And then there was one. You think someone will be able to get the one song that remains without playing it?
1: Well, we'll see, I guess.
0: Santo, can you name the song that hasn't been said yet, the Uno smash?
2: Yes, it is Muse, Time is Running Out.
0: Well done, Santo.
1: Well done.

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1: 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It's my list, and...
2: It's my list.
1: Maitland is gracing us with the topic you chose.
3: Celebrities you just can't stand.
1: Oh, that was among several topics we discussed, but that one really resonated. Maitland, go ahead.
3: All right.
2: It's my list.
3: We're starting off with one we talked about last week, so we don't need to dive into it too much, but Joey King.
1: Remind me again why you didn't like her.
3: She's just annoying. Very, just very annoying. Tries too hard to be funny, and it doesn't land.

0: has just kind of that like herp derp kind of sense of humor that is just not whatever. Next up, Nick Kroll. I can't stand Nick Kroll.
1: Me neither. He was on my list. I will cross
0: him out. He is, all the other comedians are just all like, wow, Nick Kroll, he's so funny, he's so good. Oh, we got to get Nick Kroll in on this. Screw off. But lastly, I have Tom Brady. Get off my screen. Get out of my life.
2: He's animatronic, right?
0: I hate him. He must be.
3: Seem like it more
4: he looks
3: more.
4: A little more plasticky each time.
0: Every single day. And his teeth are entirely too white. He's not funny. I don't care that he was a great football player. Don't. It doesn't matter.
1: I don't even want him to be in the broadcast booth anymore.
0: No.
1: I'm just tired of you. But yeah, Tom Brady. All right, who's next?
2: I'll go next.
1: All right, Kelly.
2: Okay.
5: It's my list.
2: My first one, I've never hidden from this. He ruined himself for me in 2020 with his memoir, Green Lights. I'm talking about Matthew McConaughey.
0: Yeah.
2: I hate him. I can't stand him. Prior to 2020 and those 304 pages that made me want to punch a child, I loved Matthew McConaughey. I will never say that again in my life after this moment. I hated him after that. I listened to that book and I thought to myself, this is going to be good. He's funny. He's likable. He's charismatic. He's a good man. I hated every second from the moment it started. But when he said that he watched his dad make love to his mama on the kitchen floor, I was like, shut up. Shut up. I wanted to punch every speaker in my car and then open the door as it went 80 miles an hour down the interstate and barrel roll to my death because it was so ridiculously stupid. And then on top of that, the person I was with loved it, which ruined our relationship. I hate Matthew McConaughey. I hate him. Number two, Kevin Hart. He plays the same person in every damn movie. The, oh, wait, man, you just said something that kind of hurt my feelings. And here's a witty little comment that I make because I'm witty and little. Because
0: all the way down even to like Secret Life of Pets, I feel like they were just kind of like, what if this bunny was Kevin Hart?
1: Yes, absolutely true.
2: Okay, and then my last one, it's two people, but I think they're shapeshifters, and it's actually the same person different people. Nicolas Cage and Keanu Reeves, I just don't trust them. I'm like, is it one alien that embodies both of you and we just haven't figured it out yet? Okay. Or are you shapeshifters? Because you're kind of the exact same. And like, they're great people. Like, I've heard nothing but good things about them. But like, I don't trust that they're real.
1: Trust that they're real in the what they put off, or trust that they're not like from the Matrix?
2: The latter.
3: Okay, like they're not aliens.
2: I honestly, God, think they're shapeshifters. Have you ever seen them in the same place at once? Please don't tell me yes, because it's going to ruin this for me.
4: I hope they will. They've probably been in like six movies together.
2: I know. But every time I see them, I'm like, why don't I like either of you? Really? I like their movies. I love their movies.
4: That's surprising, especially Keanu Reeves. That's really surprising.
2: Oh my God, he's so likable. Yeah. And Nick Cage, so likable. But
1: Nick Cage is so much more weird, though.
4: Yeah, I could understand if you didn't.
2: It's cool weird.
4: I could understand if you didn't like him because of how weird and eccentric he is.
2: But see, I like that. And he's played so many different weird characters that I love. And Keanu Reeves has gone from like the Lake House to the Matrix. I don't even know how you do that.
1: He went from being an actor everybody made fun of for being like thin.
2: Yeah.
1: Like, where he's always Keanu, to now everybody's like, he's the best and he can do whatever he wants.
2: I don't think they're real. I know this list could be passionate. I could have put Gwyneth Paltrow because her mouth weirds me out every time I see her face. I'm like, okay, thank you. I'll stop.
1: I've got a 30-year memory that she doesn't know about.
2: I could have done like Leonardo DiCaprio because he only like sleeps with people who are 23 and that weirds me out.
1: Yeah.
2: But I had to put that on there because something's off there. They're aliens.
1: I'm surprised at how much overlap there's already been in some cases. But yeah, I like how we're like, we hate him. Let's watch all his movies right now.
2: Yeah, I love his movies.
1: Some of the ones the audience hates hurts my heart. Like, hey, is that personal? It's not, obviously. A lot of people hate Will Ferrell at this point.
2: Oh, I love him. That makes sense.
1: A couple people have written in. They hate Steve Carell. Surprising.
2: I love him, too.
1: Adam Sandler. I know people got sick of him. Maya Rudolph. Cringy and not funny. Kathy Griffin. No explanation needed. Well, that's true.
3: Okay.
1: Joel McHale. That's an interesting one. Pedro Pascal.
2: Oh, I love him.
0: Get out of here.
3: Well, some people, though, they just got Pedro Pascal'd out because all of a sudden he was in everything. Like, nobody knew who he was or hadn't really paid attention. Then all of a sudden he was in everything.
1: That's definitely true.
3: It's a little bit Walton Goggins is a little like that.
1: He's in everything now.
3: Wait, who was that guy? And now he's in everything.
1: All right.
3: But I like both of them.
1: More. So. It's my list. Celebrities you hate. And the reasons why. Next, it is the Free Beer and Hot Wings.
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1: In the middle of It's My List and their top three celebrities you don't like. Who wants to go next?
2: I'll go.
1: Steve?
2: Okay, first on my list is The Rock.
1: Okay.
2: I am so tired of The Rock.
1: Yeah.
2: And very similar to what Kelly said about Kevin Hart, The Rock always plays The Rock. Next on the list, talked about him last week, Jonah Hill. Jonah Hill seems like he is insufferable. You just hear way too many stories about how he was a dick. And every interview that he's in
3: kind of
2: justifies it. He was on the Smartless podcast.
1: Oh,
2: and he was talking about how he was super into jiu-jitsu now. And now a bunch of videos have come out of him doing jiu-jitsu. And everybody's like, this is the most elementary, basic stuff ever seen.
1: And what he said on there was, you know, all these people that call me names, I could whip all of their asses.
2: Yeah.
1: That's not something that people who really train in that stuff, they don't need to say it.
2: Right. and finally on my list is Jerry Seinfeld for a myriad of reasons.
3: Mm-hmm. Thank you.
2: Seinfeld wasn't the reason Seinfeld was good.
1: No, he's the guy who played Jerry in Seinfeld. That's all he was. Mm-hmm. It's Larry David.
2: Larry David's the reason that Seinfeld was successful.
1: The worst thing that happened to Jerry Seinfeld is Curb Your Enthusiasm, because everybody went, oh, it's basically the same show, but better.
2: And without
1: involving
2: without
1: Jerry.
2: Him.
1: Yeah.
2: Yeah.
1: That's good. I'm down with that.
3: Solid.
1: Who else?
4: I'll go.
1: Hi, Mike.
5: It's my list.
4: Okay, I'm going to start. My number one is somebody that, only a smidge of the audience is going to know who it is. If you watch HGTV, you will know who it is, though. I hate Tariq El Moussa.
3: Oh, yeah.
4: The guy from like Flip and Flop, and he and his wife, Christina, well, it was his wife, and like, you know, like she's like a bombshell, and he's got these big stupid ears and a weird head, and... as time has gone on, they've both been incredibly successful. They divorced, but they're still like best friends. He married a woman who is her clone.
3: Oh my God, she looks just like her.
4: And now they're all host a show together.
1: Gross.
4: But he annoys the piss out of me. My second one, Pat McAfee. I hate Pat McAfee, and I've hated him. I barely have watched his show. I barely watched him play football. But as soon as I see a doughy bro guy who wears a sleeveless shirt, I immediately hate them. Like, I go, that's the kind of a guy where in high school or even now, probably when he's 80 years old, I'll bet when he meets somebody or he sees somebody smaller than him, he punches him in the arm.
2: Or gives him a noogie.
1: Or squeezes their knuckles when they shake hands.
4: Like, he just seems like a pud. And then my third one is the most embarrassing because it's for the dumbest reason. And that is Damian Lewis. The actor from Billions, I think he was on Homeland. He's been in a million things. By all accounts, a very good actor.
3: Oh yeah.
4: I just hate his face because his mouth is too small.
1: His features are too small.
3: It's so small.
4: Every time I see him, don't know what it is. I think if I'm a little on the spectrum or I'm, you know, ADHD or whatever, but there's something about his face that I find off-putting.
2: Oh, yeah.
1: He's got big plate, small bacon disease.
4: Yeah, see how his mouth is too small for his face? I don't know. It's just wrong.
1: Yeah.
4: It's only like a millimeter wrong, but it's enough to give me uncanny valley.
3: That picture specifically looks like a mom on Christmas as you're opening the gift she said you weren't going to get.
6: Yeah.
4: Yeah, right? Yeah, you're right. He always has kind of that here it comes look. And
1: oh, no.
4: So that's my dumb reason.
1: I like it. Tommy, how quick can you do yours?
7: I can make it work.
1: Go.
7: I also hate Kevin Hart, but not for the same reason Kelly does. I hate him because he's in literally every single commercial ever. And they're mostly the gambling ones. And since that's like the most popular commercial everywhere, I just can't escape him. I hate him so much. He infuriates me. I actually don't really know how to pronounce her name, but it's Cynthia Erivo.
3: Yeah.
7: Guys, I have never seen a movie she's in. I'm sure she's a great actress, a good singer, but I have never gotten the ick from someone before like I have watching her through all of her interviews for Wicked and the whole, like, I'm just holding space thing. Oh my God, I hate it. I still can't stand to see her in her bald head every time it shows up and her long nails. I think she's an alien.
1: Oh, now I know who you're talking about.
7: Oh my God, I seriously don't know anything about her, but when it's gone, when she shows up, I'm gone. And then Jared Leto, that guy, he's just never seemed like a genuine person. And he always has to be like, oh yes. Like if he was Dracula, I wouldn't be shocked. And I hate that he's been like a leading man in movies for so long. I've never met someone who's like, yeah, I like Jared Leto. I love Tron. I did not go and see the Tron Ares because he was the lead. I just don't like anything he touches. I think it turns to dust.
1: The only thing he's ever did that I thought he was brilliant in was Dallas Buyers Club.
3: He
1: won an Oscar for that and should have. He was brilliant. And after that, I'm like, that's Jared Leto. He's good in everything. And then I saw other things. I'm like, whoa, I was wrong. All right. Chelsea Handler. Never funny enough to be as big of a dick as you are. Number two. It's a 30-year rivalry she doesn't know about. Gwyneth Paltrow. I hated her before everyone. True, Hot Wings?
4: True.
1: From the time she was in movies and somebody said, well, she's practically a princess. I'm like, screw her, rich skank. Oh, I hate your Shakespeare movie. Like, literally used to do prank calls where I would call cafes and say I was her publicist, reserve 12 tables in hopes that it would make the press about how what a dick she was. By the way, those are crimes. Pat Sajak. Oh, the worst. Is there anyone who's more smug? Oh, I'm sorry. You didn't know the answer to my simple question. Shut up, you stupid propped up suit. Literally anyone could have done your job and been just as rich. I wish she'd have retired sooner or died faster.
3: Is he dead?
1: No.
3: Oh, I was like,
1: so I'm still rooting for number two.
4: No, as far as I know, he's in incredibly good health.
1: Yeah, he seems to be.
4: And he looks good for his age.
1: Yeah, that's true. That doesn't make it better. All right, more next. It is the Free Beer and Hot Wing Show. 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
1: 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Get it on the first one, you get 4. Second one, 3 points. Third, 2 points. Anything thereafter, 1 point. Yeah. S-H. This game, the initials game, here's the sidebar, was created by the morning show at The Fan in Minneapolis, where my friend Doug used to be the program director. And he told me about this game. So then I bought this game from them, initialsgame.com. It's a great game. Now, they've been doing it on their show for years. It is a big deal. They do it once a week, and they have mega sponsors. And one of the sponsorships is one listener gets to call in and guess the letters every week. And they have to get them both correct in order.
2: Oh, in order. Okay.
1: But it's been a progressive prize that is now worth over $110,000.
3: Oh, my God.
2: How long has it been
1: it's
2: going
1: like
2: on?
1: It's like 16 or 17 years, and it's just a little bit added every week.
4: Oh, my God.
2: So in 17 years, no one's gotten it?
1: I think somebody got it once, and then...
4: Whoa.
3: Wow.
5: Think of all the breakfast we could buy.
2: That would be amazing.
1: Right? Yeah, so that's a pretty cool thing.
2: Damn. Who's footing the bill for that?
1: I think it's a bank that sponsors it.
2: Hope that bank doesn't go under.
6: For real. Yeah.
2: Like, I hope it's one of the big ones.
1: Member FDIC.
4: Yeah.
2: Yeah.
4: All right. Put it in a CD.
2: Not like Fred's neighborhood corner bank.
1: Yeah. All right, let's do this. SH, all of the answers have the initials of S and H. Clue number one, often relatively small. Clue number two, often connected to younger people.
6: Kelly. Starter home.
1: Yes.
3: Wow.
1: Hot start for Kelly Cheese. She's on the board with 3. SH, round 2. Prominent in the middle of the 20th century.
4: Hot wings. Sock hop.
1: Yeah.
2: Whoa.
4: Whoa.
1: Yeah. 4 for the wings.
5: What even is that?
4: It was a type of a dance where you would have to take your shoes off.
1: In the 50s.
4: Okay. In 1950s.
1: You might recognize it from clue number 3, mentioned in the Owl City song, Fireflies.
6: Oh. Hey. Sock hop beneath my bed.
1: Nice. Round 3. SH. Number 1. Can be a surprise. Clue number 3 relates to blood flow.
6: Maitland? Sugar high?
1: No.
6: Dang it.
1: Number 4, occurs in combat. Number 5, is used to subdue.
6: Maitland. Stranglehold?
1: No.
6: Kelly.
1: Number 6.
2: Steve.
1: Kelly.
6: Stronghold?
1: No, Howings. Steve.
2: Oh, that's what I was going to say.
1: Say something else.
4: Hot wings.
2: Strong hands.
1: No, hot wings. Sleeper hold.
4: Yes.
6: Oh. Dang it. Bless America.
1: All right, round 4. Cream. Hot wings 5. Kelly 3. Steve, Maitland, and Tommy nothing. Just getting started. SH, sometimes connected to Airbnb.
6: Kelly.
1: Maitland. Kelly.
6: Shared home?
1: No, Maitland.
6: Superhost.
1: Nope.
3: Ooh. Oh,
4: wow.
1: These are both really good guesses. Clue number 2, sometimes connected to Uber and Lyft. Clue number 3, often connected to Etsy. Clue number 4, can be connected to babysitting and nannying. Clue number 5, features freelance work. Clue number 6, this is not your main source of income.
6: Kelly.
4: Oh.
1: I don't know who was first. Kelly started her name first, ended last.
6: Yeah, don't count me.
1: Steve?
2: Side hustle.
1: Yes.
2: Oh, wow.
4: I'm like, part-time job.
1: Sometimes I like to guess who's going to get it, and I thought Kelly would get it only because I bet you've used the term more than the other people in the room.
6: Yeah, you're like, because you used to be a drug dealer.
1: Yeah. Not it, but I think you did describe some potential movement of plants as a side hustle at some point.
6: I do like the hustle on the side. It's true.
1: SH. Clue number 1. One of the words is directional.
4: Hot wings. Southern hospitality.
1: Incorrect.
5: Oh, that's what I was going to say.
6: Ooh.
1: Clue number 2 is a region.
6: Maitland. Southampton?
1: No, Kelly.
6: Southern Hemisphere.
1: Yes!
6: Yeah!
1: 3 more for Kelly Cheese. She has 6 and is in the lead.
6: Maitland has guessed so many times.
1: Your guess is every time just a little more elaborate than they're looking for.
6: Yep.
1: Like Superhost was a great guess, but beyond what they obviously were doing. You don't need me to tell you this. You already are here.
7: Yeah, way to rub it in.
4: Yeah, she's here.
1: Maitland is in the future too, Greg. SH, clue number one, connected to mystery.
8: Tommy. Sherlock Holmes.
1: Correct. That's four.
6: Wow.
4: Ooh, good one.
6: Ooh, great job.
1: Only one of you hasn't scored yet.
6: Uh-huh. Been guessing.
7: Which one?
1: Well, you have one, Steve. Tommy mm-hmm. has four. Mm-hmm. Hotwings five. And Kelly six. So none of you.
8: Oh, so it's free beer.
6: Yeah, you, suck my six. You.
1: Maitland and I are tied, yes.
6: You forgot to mention my...
1: Maitland, you have zero. Anyone could win. Who is named Hot Wings or Kelly? Often connected to clubs.
8: Tommy. Sticky Hands.
1: No. Are you in a Sticky Hands club?
8: Yeah. Well, yeah. You ever those little ones you buy from the vending machine?
6: I swear to God, if you get it.
1: Oh, Hot Wings. Secret Handshake. That's eight more points. And
7: You're elite at this game.
1: Did you get it because I said, are you in a Sticky Hands club?
4: No.
1: Okay, good, because I kind of gave it away by that.
4: No.
1: Good. Tommy, it was a good try, though. Sneaky horniculture was a good guess.
4: Yeah. It was helpful to me to have a few extra seconds of Tommy gibberish going on while I could think.
8: Glad I could help, man. That's what I'm here for.
1: That's the sound of buffering.
8: It really is.
4: The fax was connecting.
1: Mm-hmm. 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
1: 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At FBHW Show. I'm Freebeer, one of the hosts. And yesterday, this was a vision that my wife started with. My beautiful wife celebrating her birthday today, which is pretty exciting. Yay. I've known her 6 years, so in 9 more years, she'll be the age I was when I met her.
2: okay. There you go.
1: Just like to get out. I like to get out in front of it before somebody points it out.
3: No, don't worry. We'll still point it out.
1: I know. But, yeah. So that's pretty awesome. But yesterday, she'll probably sleep through her birthday. That would be a legit thing to happen because she has had like 15 full-time jobs this week helping get ready for the kids' marketplace that happened yesterday from 10 till noon in front of our house and the neighbors' houses. This was an idea that sprung from the first it started. The germination was maybe a year ago saying to our boys, hey, you guys should get a bunch of your toys out that you don't play with anymore. Low-key, a chance to try to shed some stuff from the house. Yeah. Let's be fair. Mm-hmm. All for it. You should each set up a table and we should do like a kids used toy sale.
4: Awesome.
1: Huge hit. And then it's grew. And then some of the other, folks in the neighborhood got on board and brought them in. And all of a sudden now we've got signs by the road and Facebook notifications. And I got teary when I pulled down the road yesterday with all these booths sat out there with all the kids, a lot of them I've known since they were babies. And, you know, a couple of them are about to be freshmen in high school. That kind of stuff, you know. And they all worked hard to build their own, to come up with their own booths. And they decorated with their own art. And
3: yeah, we saw the one yesterday for Flo.
1: The Flo Brothers.
3: Was that on 17?
1: A couple of the dudes, one of our guys, probably his best friend, him and his brother, did that thing we all did as kids where you start out with really big letters and then you run on a poster board. So they were selling flowers, but it looked like flow and then really tiny E-R-S.
3: Yeah.
1: but they sold out of their flowers and their zucchini and I think kale. They sold out. Their farm stand was a huge hit.
3: That's great.
1: And their mom was like, and now I don't have as many garden things. But it was pretty
3: sweet. So mom no doubt spent all spring and summer tending to them.
1: Yeah.
3: And then
1: these boys probably helped, actually.
3: Yeah.
1: I would guess.
3: Okay.
1: But they also, the boys, I don't know if it was their idea, but they took all of the leftover flowers, they had fresh cut flowers, and they cut them down and put them in a little cup and gave them to Kayla as a thank you.
4: That's so sweet.
1: It was really good. And then after the market was done, we had, along with a bunch of other families in the neighborhood, we all chipped in, and in our driveway, we had a giant water slide inflatable. And so then Kayla and I bought pizza, you know, because I'm an investor in the local Little Caesars. And then we bought a bunch of, like, just handheld ice cream stuff, like ice cream sandwiches and all that stuff. And so we had, like, 30 kids at the house from 10 till 5. Not the whole time, but lots. And it was awesome. It was so cool. But I brought in, as I said, my wife has spent the entire week baking and preparing. I brought in the remnants from, not all of them by any question, but a lot, the remnants from Lennox's dog table and pet table, which was used dog stuff from our house that we don't use anymore.
4: Mm-hmm.
1: And then lots of dog treats that were homemade in our kitchen. And then also Murphy's Bakery, which I've displayed some of it. There's banana.
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2: He's making more than me on Facebook Marketplace.
1: Right? 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
3: Wait, he's how old?
1: 11.
3: And he has $130-some. That's, okay, let me do the equivalent, the kid equivalent. That's $12 million.
1: Yes.
3: To a kid.
1: It is. All right, more next. 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
2: Morning, I'm Steve, and I'm an adult. So I ate ice cream for dinner last night.
3: Hey,
2: and I am ashamed to say it.
3: What kind of ice cream did you eat?
2: We went to the local place. It's called What's the Scoop.
3: Ooh.
2: So I got a waffle cone with half of it was Michigan pothole.
4: Michigan pothole?
2: It's like chocolate with little chocolatey bits and little chunks and all sorts of stuff.
4: Okay.
2: And it looks like... It looks like the patch that they put over a pothole.
4: Okay, it looks like cold patch.
2: Yeah.
4: Okay,
3: crushed Oreos.
2: Crushed Oreos, mm-hmm. Yeah.
4: Okay,
2: yeah.
4: All right.
1: Fantastic. When you live in the state that's number 50 in road condition, mm-hmm. you make ice cream out of
2: yeah.
1: it.
2: Yeah. And then I got a scoop of, they have a really good coffee ice cream.
3: So yum.
2: Scoop of that right on top. Ate that for dinner yesterday. And I'm not ashamed to admit it.
4: Well, you basically just had breakfast for dinner. Mm-hmm. I mean, the waffle cone is basically a waffle.
2: Waffles.
4: You know,
2: yeah.
4: and
2: coffee
4: ice cream is coffee.
2: Coffee. Yeah.
4: Mm-hmm. Yeah.
3: Yeah. Now you're having French fries
2: for breakfast. Yeah. Yeah. I'm in my really healthy eating phase.
4: Yeah.
2: Obviously.
4: You're in a zone.
1: Breakfast potatoes.
3: There you go. That's yeah. what it is.
4: That's what they look like yeah. to me.
3: You're eating sugar potatoes.
4: Oh, yeah.
3: That's awesome. Oh, yeah. I'll try one of these for sure.
4: Oh, no, thank you.
3: No, thank you. You don't want potatoes for breakfast?
4: No.
3: No sugar potatoes for you?
4: Not yet. Okay. No.
3: Well, good morning. I'm Kelly. I'm getting creamed again, guys. I started putting creamer in my coffee again. Big day
1: yeah.
3: for me. Big day for me. I haven't been doing this since Steve and I joined the Skinny Club back in, what was that, 2021?
1: That's how long it's been since you added creamer?
3: Mm-hmm.
1: Wow.
3: I haven't bought creamer. I mean, if I go and get myself a little sweet treat, I'm like, ooh, I'm going to get me some cream today.
1: Yeah.
3: And this is so silly.
1: But not on your daily stuff.
3: No, it's always black, jet black. And I like it strong to the point where it like changes me as a human and the color of my teeth. I like it to be black. But I saw this pistachio creamer yesterday and I said,
5: ooh.
3: Jesus Christ, what is that? And it was like $8 for a drop of it.
1: Wow.
3: So naturally
1: wow.
3: with the financial decisions I make, I thought I'm going to do it. It's a treat. And, I put it in my coffee this morning and I was like, why did I leave cream team?
2: Now you're back.
3: I think I'm back on cream team.
2: Back on the cream team.
3: Yeah. But I can't do the cream team cream. You guys cream team. I got to do like the weird pistachio one that's made from pistachio and coconut or whatever.
1: Because the regular ones will make your tongue turn numb.
3: Yeah.
1: Yeah. Well, that's a good reason.
3: Yeah.
2: Hey, if you like it and it's cream, you're part of the cream team.
3: Cream team. We're going to save the world like Powderpuff Girls.
1: I hope y'all do.
3: Powerpuff Girls.
1: Man,
4: yeah. I'm alone on Team Black. Jeez, that's ridiculous.
5: But see, Kelly, it's going to take you so long to get through your bottle of creamer because when you order coffee with like a flavoring or creamer in it, you're like, I just want the essence
3: every
5: of
3: time.
5: Creamer in it.
3: Every time.
5: And baristas look at you like you're crazy.
3: Yeah,
1: you're
3: practically drinking
1: essential oils coffee
3: or
1: tinctures.
3: Right. I don't want it changing the color of the coffee ever. And so I'm still drinking black coffee. Not this morning. I fully creamed all up in this coffee. But I always say, can you just put a little baby splash in there? Like, could you just waft the essence of the cream into my coffee? And like Maitland said, they always look at me like, what is wrong with you?
2: And then they do the exact opposite, it seems like.
3: Yeah.
2: From what you've said, like they take the gallon container and it's like glug, glug, glug, glug, glug, glug, glug, glug.
3: Yep.
2: Is that
4: you meant by a splash?
3: Yep. One time this lady gave me a cup of milk and I was like, I'm going to be so honest with you. Could you put like 5 more shots of espresso in this or just pour out some of the milk and add coffee? And she literally poured out milk and then added more milk.
2: That was nice of her.
3: I took it from her hands. And then I immediately set it in their dirty dishes thing. And I was like, I just paid $6 to...
1: Move this glass?
3: Yeah, exactly.
1: Do you think she knew what milk and coffee were? Like, it might be...
3: Honestly, no. This coffee shop was going through a little bit of a weird change. And she had resting bitch face so bad. I was like, I don't think she wants to be here. I think she's doing this on purpose.
2: Still, though, that's about as basic as you can get for working at a coffee shop is to know the difference between the coffee and what you add to the coffee.
3: Yeah.
4: Mm-hmm. You know, that'll never happen if you just get it black.
3: I know. Yeah. Or just do it yourself.
4: Mm-hmm.
3: Just cream yourself.
4: Yeah. Mm-hmm. What you got to do sometimes is just cream yourself.
5: That's the motto of the cream team.
3: Yes.
5: Yeah. Just cream yourself.
2: Yeah.
6: I love the way that the cream tastes.
3: Mm-hmm. Yeah, y'all been creaming yourselves for years.
1: We should start a coffee brand called Jeans and then encourage people to join the cream team and say, cream your jeans.
3: Yes.
4: Yeah.
3: But also, please don't get me started on coffee ideas, because our offensive coffee shop that we came up with the other day still has me laughing. And it's all these things we definitely cannot say on air. But was thinking of, what's a great name for like the most offensive coffee shop of all time ever?
2: I'm still really proud of the latte that I came up with.
3: Yep. We made the most offensive lattes of all time, and we cannot share that with anyone.
1: Yeah, coconut under nuts Tuesday.
3: Yeah.
2: Maybe one day.
1: Back in a moment, it is the Free Beer and Hot Wing Show. 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
1: So yesterday, I mentioned my wife planned and executed, along with some other folks in the neighborhood, a thing that they came up with called Kids Marketplace, where the kids made their own little sales booths, came up with their own products, got some help for parents, but man, they did a great job. It was really, really impressive. And then our two oldest had each had freshman orientation that day at the high school. Later, I go in to go down and say hi to the two oldest, and there's a sectional, and I walk up behind the sectional, and they don't hear me because they're watching TV, and I start to reach over the couch, and I'm going to put my hands on both of their chests or belly and go, "What are you guys doing?" And I get all the way over. My right hand is about to touch one kid, and I look over at my left, and the shape is not what I was expecting.
2: Not your kid, huh?
3: What was the shape?
1: Girl shaped. And I don't have any girls. And my hand was about 3 inches from going to court.
2: Oh
1: my
2: no.
1: God. And I went, "Hey," and I waved my hands. "Hi, everybody. Hey."
3: Yeah, the two-handed wave. Very natural.
1: The kid looks over and goes, "I know what you were gonna do." And Kayla goes, "Oh my God, I thought you were going to do that." And oh, by the way, the girl, I met her that moment when she turned around. Thank God. She's like,
3: Did you act like you were just going in to shake her hand?
1: No, she knew exactly.
3: Hi.
2: You should have gone just pretending. Tickle monster. That's how we say hello in my house. Welcome.
4: That's what we do in this driveway.
1: It's truly no harm, no foul.
3: Right.
1: Unless she decided to like go home and say, "Hey, Mom and Dad, some guy tried to feel me up." But so
4: monster. What enzymes is your brain made out of? You have more of these types of goof ass incidents than anyone I've
1: maybe
4: ever
1: I
4: met.
1: Just share them more freely.
2: Yeah.
1: Thanks, mate. Yeah. I know that was sincere, by the way you were laughing, and it was sarcastic. I don't know. It's like I have CTE, but I never did anything athletic, so that can't be it. I fell down the stairs when I was 4 with a claw hammer, and I have a dent up there, but that's not enough to make me brain dumb.
4: Yeah, that's mostly external.
3: All those times you passed out.
1: You think it takes a little common sense every time? So at one point, I was a smart, normal person.
3: Well,
2: you're one more pass out to pervert, you know?
1: I really hate that there's alliteration in that.
2: I know, it's good. It comes off the tongue nicely.
1: Yeah.
2: Which I bet you like.
1: My wife just texted, "I enjoy you telling this because you're so very innocent and you sound like such a creep."
2: I'm going to edit that and take out the innocent part.
4: You're such a creep.
1: Like I need to help. Oh, let's see what the people are saying.
2: You don't want to.
1: You got to make a drop out of, "My right hand was about to touch one kid." No. Then this one, "Greggy wants tickles from little girl."
2: I like this one. Instead of "live, laugh, love," I think free beer needs a lurk, leer, lunge sign.
1: What number is that? I want to block it.
3: How are you feeling now?
1: Well, the same as I did then. But honestly, if...
3: So what, aroused.
4: Like your senses.
1: Steve, do you want to see it so you know I'm not? Do you want me to pull my...
3: Nope.
1: That's what a creep would say.
2: No, you got to charge him $200. Yeah, no, Steve needs to be like 10 years younger, too.
1: Yeah.
3: 10.
1: Yeah, I don't want someone post-menopause. "You're like Phil Dunphy without the charm," writes this person from Maine. I see the similarities there.
2: Yeah.
1: I do.
2: Okay, you know in The Office when, what is the guy's name that shows up that's Steve Carell's best friend?
1: No, I am not
3: Packer.
1: You're no, I am not.
2: Not Todd Packer, exactly.
1: This is a hate crime.
2: You're like the Phil Dunphy's Todd Packer.
1: That's not great.
3: Yeah, you show up and say, "What's up, Halpert? Still queer." "Some hot wings, still queer."
1: But if that had if I didn't realize it and did that.
3: Oh, dude.
1: Like, that's what I keep thinking. What is the recovery from that? Run headfirst into the wall?
4: Mm-hmm.
3: Yeah.
1: I don't know. It didn't happen, and I still don't know what would happen.
3: Imagine us having to go on the air and explain why you're not here.
2: Little tickle monster over
3: there.
1: Okay, good. That's how
3: this is an odd one. Free beer was tickling people, and it didn't go over
2: well. Teens.
1: No, teens.
2: Oh, better. Okay.
4: Yeah, teens.
2: Oh, man. She's not allowed back at your house.
1: She didn't do anything wrong.
5: No, I know, but when she got home, she's going to be like, yeah.
1: See, I'm innocent. I didn't even understand what you were saying. Mm-hmm. Text from the Upper Peninsula. If you want to find Freebeer's house, just go to Grand Rapids and look for the purple dot.
5: Yeah, they're red in Grand Rapids, actually.
4: Mm-hmm. See, this is why you have to be cold and detached from your children at all times. Then these things will never happen.
1: Yeah, that never happened to dads in the 50s. They were just like, quiet down and go outside.
4: Yeah.
3: Well, thank you for sharing.
1: Yeah, great. Text from my brother-in-law. Thank goodness Cohen's 21 now. I don't have to worry about you.
5: Oh, that won't stop you.
1: It's not my type. He has a mullet.
5: too old.
1: Yeah. Back in a moment, it is the Free Bear Notwick. 92.7 WQLZ, the rock station.
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2: Good morning. I'm Hot Wings with a hot take.
3: Oh, hot.
2: I don't know if they're making a comeback or if I just happen to see a guy whose wardrobe is tragically dated, but jeans, men should never wear jeans that have extravagant back pockets.
1: Oh, like the early 2000s?
2: Yeah.
1: The bedazzled man pants?
2: Yeah, I saw some of those yesterday, and man, they're just as stupid now as they were then.
1: I skipped
2: and
1: it I don't last know, time, I'm skipping
2: and
1: it this
2: I don't
1: time.
2: Know if it's a thing. Like, maybe they're coming back. I don't know.
4: Let's what were they wearing on top? Was it an Ed Hardy or an Affliction shirt?
2: It was just a, well, I don't know. I couldn't see the front of it. I was behind, but just a T-shirt, I think.
4: Okay.
2: I
4: had a friend in middle school who really loved the Miss Me jeans from Buckle, which are the bedazzled ones, and Ed Hardy.
2: Ugh. Yeah, they were. That was definitely a thing for a while. But yeah, those, man, if those are just still in your wardrobe, you should retire those.
4: Yeah.
2: Like, man, and because I do tend to see them on like 40-year-old men, it seems like, or 50-year, like I go, nah, I don't know, man. You might have paid a lot of money for those pants. I don't know, but they look dumb.
1: I did a quick Google search. Yes, pants with extra or stylized pockets ranging from refined 5-pocket chinos to relaxed utility and fancy pocket jeans are back in style.
2: Oh, no.
1: Driven by a shift towards comfortable, looser fits and practical streetwear. Yeah, more bedazzling is not more comfortable.
2: Yeah, more comfortable is fine. I'm down with more comfortable.
5: Bedazzled is considered streetwear?
2: And certainly not more comfortable. How could it be?
1: I think they mean as opposed to athletic wear, not like Crips and Bloods. they refer to them as statement pants for men.
2: Statement pants.
1: Hey, Steve, what do you call yours? Your comfies?
5: Yeah, my comfies.
1: My comfies. Steve's going to get out of his comfies this weekend, and he's putting on his statement pants and taking a net out on the town.
4: I support it.
2: Yeah, it's a statement pants Saturday.
4: Yeah. Ally.
1: you know what statement your pants are making? Child support payments that are late.
2: Yeah. Midlife crisis.
4: That was yesterday. We did the signs a guy has a girlfriend or a wife.
1: That's not one of them.
5: Statement pants.
4: That's a sign that you're single, ready to mingle.
2: Yeah.
4: But nobody wants to mingle.
2: That says to the world that you think a Miata is a Dodge Viper.
1: It also says to the world, you complain about all the women you meet who want to go traveling and you're not taking them anywhere.
2: Mm-hmm.
1: Bedazzle.
2: Yeah.
1: More next. It is the Free Beer and Hot Wing Show.
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2: Good morning, I'm Kelly, and I had one of those moments this morning that everybody does, where you do something really stupid that you didn't realize, and you look and say, oh my God, the hell did I just do? So that happened this morning when I go to pour my coffee. I make my coffee right on the same time I'm feeding the pets, because I can feed them, and then while they're eating, I like to stand there and make sure nobody chokes or nothing, and then I make my coffee. I sip on it a little bit. I told y'all I'm back to creaming, so I was cream teaming all up in my coffee this morning.
1: Yeah.
2: And before I creamed, I was like, oh, crap, I forgot to feed Shadow, my cat. And she has wet food, and so she's got a little teeny can I give her in the morning, a little teeny can I give her in the afternoon. So before I creamed in my coffee, I set my coffee cup down, went and grabbed her can, opened it up, shook it, plopped it right into my coffee.
3: Oh.
2: And like, wet food doesn't just automatically come out of a can. You gotta like jiggle it around a little bit.
1: I did
2: it right into my coffee mug. I was so excited about joining Cream Team again. I was like, oh, this is gonna be great.
1: Little protein.
2: And the moment it plopped in there, I looked and said, what the hell is wrong with me? And then immediately wanted to vomit because it was so bad.
4: That had to smell terrible.
2: Oh, it smelled terrible. I had coffee and cat food on my hand because it also splashed with the plop. And so then I dumped it immediately into the sink and thought, damn it, I should have taken a picture of that because it would have been funny to show you guys how gross it was. And then I dump it, right? And I don't think twice about it, but I pour myself another cup of coffee and then thought, oh my God, I didn't even rinse this.
3: Oh, no.
2: And then I took the cup and I smelled it. And I was like, doesn't smell like wet food. And then I tasted it. And I was like, I can't do this. I got to dump this out.
1: I got to dump it out. It's like the seven stages of maybe.
2: I was so pissed. Because then I bring in a little coffee thing. And it wasn't quite full this morning because I dumped out so much coffee because of how stupid I was. But man, I wish y'all could have smelled cat food and coffee all together.
1: Well, even when you said you do those at the same time, my thought was those smells don't go together.
2: No, they don't.
1: But literally dumped together, definitely not.
2: So bad.
3: Hi, I'm Maitland, and much like our good pal Grabby Greg over here.
1: No.
5: Oh, boy.
1: No.
3: My fingers almost got me in trouble yesterday.
1: Also, still not okay.
3: My roommate and I, we were going out getting some last-minute supplies for all the birthday festivities that are happening this weekend, thanks to her and Kelly's planning. Thank you again, Kelly.
2: Yeah, of course.
3: So we were going to Sam's Club, and I was driving, and last week I said, very proudly, bring back booing people.
1: Yeah.
3: You should be a little more careful when you do it. Because yesterday we're driving down the highway and somebody in a truck is swerving around just driving like an a-hole for everybody. But he gets right in front of me, like cuts me off. And so I flip him the bird and I hold it there for longer than I usually do because this guy was just being a problem.
1: Right.
3: And then my roommate next to me was like, boo! And he could see us in his rear view more than I thought he could because then he slams on his brakes, comes to like a full stop in the middle of the highway.
2: Uh-oh.
3: Not because somebody's stopping in front of him. He is brake checking, like trying
1: He's
3: to
1: crazy
3: hurt
1: person who wants to fight.
3: Yeah. Yes. And
6: you've antagonized a road rager.
3: Exactly. And I, not looking behind me, just slammed on my brakes to the point that like the pedals to the floor and your car kind of jerks forward in a way where you're like, that might have been an expensive mistake whether someone hit me or not.
1: Yeah.
3: But then he's flipping me the bird. We keep going. And then he crosses three lanes of traffic to then get off on the exit he's about to miss. And then as he has to kind of slow down and stop and we're going around him, he swerves at me again as we're going by. And then I look and he's making this motion with his hands as if his penis is 4 feet wide and is like, he's mimicking
1: giving like
3: him.
1: He's hosting a face party for a giant imaginary wang?
3: Yes. Thank you. I couldn't find the words.
6: All right. Okay. Yeah.
3: I really couldn't.
1: That's
3: like,
1: a
3: how
1: weird
3: do I
1: flex
3: say
1: by
3: this?
1: Him.
5: That is a very weird flex.
3: And I was like, I'm not sure. A, that his penis is actually that big, because otherwise he wouldn't be acting like that.
6: Probably not.
3: But what what am I supposed to get from that? It was a new road rage sign that I had learned after almost dying.
5: Well, what message is he trying to send you?
3: That he's,
1: I think
3: he's,
1: he was
5: like, you should do this to him, or he's doing that to himself.
3: Or maybe so busy filleting himself that that's why he was driving like that.
1: Or maybe he was saying, hey, sorry, I was being rude. I'm on my way to meet a giant penised man behind the mall.
3: Yeah.
6: Yeah.
5: Maybe.
3: Maybe.
6: Maybe he was listening to a football game and they scored a touchdown.
1: Yeah. Is that how you celebrate?
6: And he was just doing that, you know, like hands up in the air.
1: I love touchdowns.
6: It's good. It's good. Yeah.
1: He loves supercuts of field goals going through.
6: Yeah, yeah. Mm-hmm. He loves it.
3: Yeah. So be a booer, but be a cautious booer.
1: Back in a moment. It is the Free Beer and Hot Wings Show.

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1: Free Beer, Hot Wing, Steve Kelly, and Maitland Tommy behind the glass. Let's get to the Free Beer and Hot Wings report. They're going to have a contest in Philadelphia. It sounds miserable. I don't know why they're doing it, but somebody, it's going to get competitive, that's for sure. And you're probably going to think you could do it.
2: I got a question for Gray. Deuces, you can stick around, too. How are your parallel parking skills? Are you good at it? Does
3: perfection.
2: It scare you?
3: Oh, perfection. Perfection. I have a camera.
2: The men say excellent. Oh, he uses the camera. Even better. And what was yours, Deuces? Excellent, of course. Well, drivers who can whip into a tiny city spot with just a few turns of the wheel are being invited, you know what, to prove it.
3: Okay, a first-of-its-kind competition is pitting 20 of the city's best against each other for what is sure to be a thrilling, nail-biting, quintessentially Philly face-off. Alicia Vitarelli now with those details.
1: The parallel parking contest they're getting to?
4: I would crush this.
1: You think?
4: I can whip any car into any parallel parking spot. I can do it. I could do it with any of your cars. I can whip into a parallel parking spot so well. I love it.
1: If one of the schools was doing one of those school bus rodeos, you think you could whip one of those into a spot?
4: I'd have to drive a school bus around for a minute just to get the feel of it.
1: Yeah.
4: But yeah, absolutely. I love parallel parking. I don't know why I'm so good at it. I know this sounds so stupid.
1: I don't know why I'm so good.
4: I don't. Well, I do, actually. I lived in Atlanta for 10 years and had to parallel park everywhere I parked for
1: That's
4: 9 of those 10 years.
5: But were you doing that in Suburbans or full-size pickups? Like, I think you're, I mean, I appreciate your confidence as a fellow parallel park master.
4: Oh, yeah.
5: But those are wildly different than parking.
4: Bro, I've done it in
5: sedan.
4: A 96 Jeep Grand Cherokee, a PT Cruiser. Don't even
5: that's,
4: F with me, dude.
5: That's small.
4: Oh, well, let me get, I'm working my way up, Hot Wings. Okay. Honda Civics, which are like go-karts, right? You can whip those things
5: puny.
4: Into anything.
5: Yeah,
4: and then an HRV, and then a Jeep. And
5: those
4: then
5: are
4: my,
5: all small.
4: Then my ex drove like one of those Jeep trucks, and he couldn't parallel park for nothing.
5: Okay.
4: For nothing.
6: You know that there is nothing that brings us more pride, joy, or a bigger flex than getting that parallel park on the first try on a busy street in a tight spot.
7: Exactly. Nothing feels better.
1: That is pretty Philadelphia. I'm sure a lot of big cities, but Philly messed with my head when I first lived in suburban Philly in Bucks County. When I drive in, because they'll have parallel parking in the middle of a street.
4: Mm-hmm.
1: So there's rows on the side. Did Atlanta do that as well?
4: Yeah. Oh,
1: maybe
4: yeah.
1: It's really common. I just didn't see it. But the people that would parallel park in the middle, I'm like, well, that's even more terrifying. I don't know why.
5: Yeah, that's it. It's weird when it's the wrong side.
8: And the newly formed PPPA.
7: The Philadelphia Parallel Parking Association.
8: Wants
4: I'd
8: to
4: be
8: crown
4: a part of it.
8: Philadelphia's first ever parallel parking champion.
7: It's like, well, I've.
9: Whoa, are they covering up the mirrors? So it's like extra difficult.
1: Oh, wow. Did you see how they saved the car in front?
5: Wow.
1: They taped pool noodles to the rear bumper.
4: Yes.
7: It's like, well, I've got my giant SUV. I park a van every day. I win automatically. Let's find out who's number one for real.
6: This could be really great television, territorial parking prowess, like Northeast versus South Philly, West Philly.
7: You're right on top. This is exactly what we love.
1: Honestly, we could do this as a great local radio promotion, like out of the ballpark or something.
4: Yes.
5: Doing it without mirrors would be really, really difficult because cars now are really hard to see out of.
1: Yeah.
8: Tenders will compete in three events.
4: Oh, my God, a little kid in a hot. What are those called?
9: Power like wheels.
5: Power wheels. Yeah. A little Hummer power wheel.
9: And it had a sign on the back that said no backup cameras allowed.
7: First, it's just called one shot. That's just give me your bet. You got one shot.
5: Okay,
7: no correction.
5: The person in the CRV sucks at it.
7: To the curb do you get? Okay. Second is tight squeeze. And then the third is under duress. That's where we probably got a cone in that spot. We probably got a person yelling at you.
9: Oh, that would be fun.
4: Yeah.
5: Under duress is the tough one.
9: Yeah,
5: like when you're traffic is waiting for you.
9: Yep.
5: Or if you're right in front of a restaurant, like in everyone can see you. I have to fix it on those occasions where I go, oh, man. Like I've had to do that a few times with my pickup because I'm not used to the dynamics of it, and I go, oh, I look stupid now.
9: Everyone's laughing at me.
5: I had to fix it.
7: Somebody honking behind you, maybe other couple special surprise distractions.
6: Amazing. And the prize?
7: The prize, first of all, to me, the title, Best Parallel Parker
1: the
7: in
1: prize
7: Philly.
1: Doesn't matter on this, does it?
9: So nothing, is what he's saying.
1: Yes.
7: 2026. I mean, doesn't get much better than that. That's bragging rights. Second is a trophy that includes a piece of the curb. And
4: awesome.
5: Okay.
7: third is a cash prize of $76. Essentially, we'll cover your next parking ticket.
1: One of my favorite Philly things, when we moved there, Hot Wings, in 2002.
5: Yeah.
1: There were two things going on in the city. One, the mayor at the time was trying to get rid of all of the abandoned cars. And I can't remember how many there were, but I remember being stunned by the number of abandoned cars that were in Philly that they opened up because it was taking parking away.
5: Thousands and thousands.
1: And then two, they raised the prices on metered parking across the city. But they raised it enough that it was cheaper to get a ticket, and they didn't think of it. So for like 3 weeks, everybody's like, ha-ha, free parking unless you get caught.
9: Yeah.
1: Which was a giant blunder. All right, more next. It is the Free Beer and Hot Wings Show. 92.7 WQLZ, the rock station.
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1: 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Hello, John.
2: Hello. Good morning. Good morning.
1: Good morning. How you doing, bud?
2: Pretty good. Pretty good. It's a beautiful day.
1: Excellent. You are a keeper of ducks?
2: Yes. A few ducks, a few chickens. I'm over 40.
1: It's part of the transition, right?
2: I guess.
1: What are the ducks' names?
2: Okay, my son named them Free Beer and Hot Wings. Two of them.
3: No way.
1: You have ducks named?
2: Yeah.
1: That's a great honor.
2: Free Beer?
3: It is.
2: And Hot Wings.
1: Are you going to
2: eat? Yeah, well, we had five of them. We have five of them, and raccoons got three of them, and I'm pretty sure it's Free Beer and Hot Wings that survived. They all look the same, so.
1: So Kelly, Mate, and Steve have been eaten by raccoons?
2: Sorry, guys.
4: Yeah. Oh, dang.
3: Oh, yeah.
5: That's a
3: bummer. They're nasty, those raccoons. They look hilarious at night when they are holding up an apple or something, but when they're eating your duck, that's a sad day.
2: Yeah, they're not cute at all.
1: All right. Now, John, you have a chance to win $1,000. You have to answer these 10 questions in 60 seconds, getting your last answer out before the buzzer sounds. And then you would win $1,000 on the $1,000 Minute of Mayhem. You can pass on questions and we'll come back. Obviously, that uses up more time. Do you have any questions for us?
2: I have no questions.
1: Are you ready?
2: Are they easy questions?
1: No, they're not. Some of them are easy.
2: Ready.
1: Yes. All right. Your turn on the $1,000 Minute of Mayhem begins in 3, 2, 1. What does an ungulate animal always have?
2: Pass.
1: Who plays Michael Corleone in the Godfather movies?
2: Al Pacino.
1: Who was killed in 1804 in a duel with Vice President Aaron Burr?
2: Pass.
1: What is a community of ants called?
2: A farm.
1: What organ is inflamed by hepatitis?
2: A liver.
1: What serial killer struck London in 1888?
2: Pass.
1: What do you call an animal that eats both plants and animals?
2: Herbivore.
1: What city is home to the Blue Jays baseball team?
2: Toronto.
1: How many teeth does Bugs Bunny have?
2: Two.
1: What gland do all mammals have?
2: Pituitary.
1: What does an ungulate animal always have?
2: I don't know. Oh, boy. That's horrible.
1: Oh, that's a bummer, because if you had gotten that one, you still wouldn't have been that close.
2: Oh, I love laughing at everybody on this.
1: Right? That's the joy. All right, let's score it. What does an ungulate animal always have?
3: John passed and then said thumbs.
1: Maitland?
4: Tongues?
1: Nope. Steve?
5: I've never heard that word before.
1: Anybody? Hooves. Who plays Michael Corleone in the Godfather movies?
3: John said Al Pacino.
1: Correct. Who was killed in an 1804 duel with Vice President Aaron Burr?
3: John passed.
1: Maitland.
4: It's Alexander Hamilton.
1: Alexander Hamilton. What is it? Now, you laughed at yourself on this one. You didn't feel happy about it. What is a community of ants called?
3: John said a farm.
1: I mean, you do get an ant farm when you're a kid.
2: It's army.
3: Nope, it's not that. There are army
2: it's
3: ants,
2: army.
3: I think. But,
5: nope. Is there a colony?
1: It is
2: army.
1: A colony of ants.
3: Colony, yeah.
2: Colony, oh, awesome.
1: What organ is in...
2: Yeah, my son's texting me right now, colony.
1: where was he when you needed him? Yeah. What organ is inflamed by hepatitis?
3: John knows this one. He said liver.
1: Yes. Just had to look down. What serial killer struck London in 1888?
3: John had to pass.
1: Steve.
5: Jack the Ripper.
1: Correct.
2: Ripper, that's it.
1: That's the part you were missing.
5: I knew Jack.
2: Yeah, Ripper.
3: I thought it was Jack the Cheeser.
5: Jack the Cutter? Jack the Murderer.
2: I had scissors Jack the in flight. My head for some reason. It wasn't Jack the Scissors.
1: Jack Scissors. What do you call an animal that eats both plants and animals?
3: John said an herbivore.
1: Wrong. Maitland.
3: Whoops, sorry.
4: Omnivore.
1: Omnivore. What city is home to the Blue Jays baseball team?
3: John said Toronto.
1: Correct. How many teeth does Bugs Bunny have?
3: John said two.
1: Correct. What gland do all mammals have?
3: John said pituitary.
1: No. Maitland.
4: Mammary?
1: Mammary. Mammals.
4: Oh.
1: Yes.
3: Thanks for the mammaries.
1: How many did John get?
3: John got four.
1: Well, that's fine.
2: Well, as long as I got the Godfather and the sports question, I'm good. I'm good.
1: You're still safe?
5: Yeah.
1: Okay.
5: You can't take away your man card.
1: Yep, exactly.
3: No.
1: You can't tell me I'm not a man. Yeah. I knew Bugs Bunny had two teeth.
3: I got
1: that's
3: the
1: not
3: Godfather
1: work.
3: And Bugs Bunny.
1: Yeah. All right.
3: Yeah.
1: John, thank you, bud.
2: You guys are great. Thank you.
1: Thanks, man. Good luck to
3: protect our ducks.
1: Our namesakes. Don't let raccoons eat me in hot wings.
3: Yeah, please don't.
1: Back in a moment. It is the Free Beer and Hot Wings Show. 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
1: 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What do we learn in just a moment? First, one more thing. Takes us to Australia. We're just before 1 p.m. Actually, it started on a Saturday night. There were reports of a body in a suitcase in a remote area of Australia, 60 kilometers south of Goulburn. And members of the public had reported seeing what they thought were human remains inside a suitcase. Now, there's no CCTV. It's that rural.
2: Yeah.
1: Police were called. By the time they got there, it was about 1 in the afternoon, and they established a crime scene, got people back, and then there was a big rain on Sunday night, limited phone reception. It wasn't until 3 p.m., Monday afternoon. Now, this started. The first reports came in at 1 p.m. on Sunday. It wasn't until 3 p.m., Monday afternoon, when they finally announced their findings. You know, this story is kind of thing where it's super scary, and you really, I mean, I want to know what's there because I want to know, am I in danger, right? Mm-hmm. It really captures public attention. Inside the suitcase was a lifelike doll dressed in clothes with hair and a nose piercing. The item also had markings that resembled bruises and grazes. Very realistic in terms of looking like human remains. But now everybody's pissed at the inspectors saying, "What? Why did that take you so long to tell everyone that?
2: Yeah, that should be pretty quickly. Like, oh, it's a doll. The sex doll."
1: And they're explaining it. And I think I won't bore you with the explanation, but they're like, there are steps in how we do this. I think it makes sense when they explain it. Like, we don't just go to the crime scene, rip it open like it's Christmas morning and hope it's a new Nintendo. You know, they do it slowly and test things. That said, it's still the police not being able to tell the difference between a doll and a body for more than 24 hours.
2: Yeah, I mean, bad. I understand that they don't just rip it right open, but maybe after, 10 minutes.
1: An hour. 3 hours. What do we learn today? TJ the DJ.
3: Yeah. Today I learned that in the world of Cybertrucks, you should be a PT Cruiser.
1: Maitland, what did you learn?
4: I learned that Hot Wings may be an old man yelling at clouds, but Free Beer is an old man gumming cloud bread.
1: True. Steve, what did you learn?
2: I learned Maitland drives a Zuxel.
1: Kelly, what did you learn?
5: I learned always assume your boyfriend is rich if you've never been to his place.
1: Yes, that's the best scenario. Hot Wings, what did you learn?
6: I learned that Kelly will always settle for a PT Cruiser.
5: Yeah.
1: I learned a listener saw a snakeskin Cybertruck in Daytona last year, and they sent a photo, and I was fascinated.
2: I saw that picture.
6: Oh, man.
1: That's all
6: what
1: for today.
2: Looked great.
1: That's all for today. It is the Free Beer and Hot Wings Show.
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It's Alexa here stepping in a little earlier today for the afternoon of fun because Rocky's taking some well-deserved time off. He had his birthday last week, so we're going to let the birthday guy enjoy some time for himself. He absolutely deserves it. Let's get this afternoon going, though. Send it with Incubus. Here's Drive. Turn it up. It's WQLZ.

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That song carries a pretty deep message, too. One of their bandmates and his wife have struggled with infertility, and that experience is what inspired the song. It's a tough subject, yes, but sometimes there's something comforting about hearing your own feelings reflected back at you in a song. And speaking of a band that knows how to connect, this one lit up the grandstand last Sunday. Here's Shinedown with State of My Head.

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Alexa here hanging out with you a little early this afternoon, giving Rocky some time to have a life. You know, we do actually have lives outside of here. 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
1: 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That one's called Broken Mirror, and we have a broken mirror just sitting in the office with their autographs all over it. 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I do add a little bit of feminine
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from Cage the Elephant. That one's called Beaches in Tennessee on 92.7 WQLZ. And if you're digging new stuff like that, you need to tune in tonight for New on Q. It's 8 to 10 p.m. Two full hours blocked off for nothing but the freshest rock in rotation, plus Saturday night exclusives. Yeah, only here during New on Q. So make some plans to hang out with us, turn it up, and join us at 8 p.m.

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It's your afternoon rock sesh with Alexa on 92.7 WQLZ. Ryan's got an awesome interview in the WQLZ green room getting to know Amanda from Eva Under Fire a little better. And that's not all. There's more waiting from Butcher Babies, Ninth Key, Swords 24. There's all kinds of good ones in there. Instead of doom scrolling, get lost in some rock content for a little while. 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

0: 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The world's premier flat track motorcycle racing series ends their season here in the capital city. 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

That was Muse, and I'm Alexa, taking you through the afternoon rock session on 92.7 WQLZ. Up next, a band that gets a lot of action from my drum cymbal in the car. Yes, I have one. It's hooked into my air vent, and I love banging on that thing. 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

A band that lit up the grandstand Sunday night, and I'm still feeling that high. It's Shinedown with Young again on 92.7 WQLZ. Thank you guys for coming out and showing up. 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

Always Let You Down, A Day to Remember, and Bill Murray on 92.7 WQLZ. And that is one collab that definitely doesn't let me down. I like that one. We've seen a lot of unexpected collaborations coming out of 2026. Some of them I absolutely did not have on my bingo card, but I love being surprised, guys, honestly. We've got 3 Days Grace coming at you now with The Good Life. Turn it up. It's your afternoon rock session with Lexa on WQLZ.

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Five Finger Death Punch with Eye of the Storm, 92.7 WQLZ. 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And we've got another big name joining him on Sunday. 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

two from Marilyn Manson in rotation called Exit Wound on 92.7 WQLZ. And I'm not exiting just yet. We still got about an hour left together for this afternoon rock sesh, so let's make the most of it. Coming up, we're going to throw on Finger 11. Here's Paralyzer on WQLZ.

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0: to go home tonight from 3 days grace, it's 92.7 WQLZ, and you won't have to go home early tonight because the WQLZ band battle is happening at the Library Pizza and Sports Bar. 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
1: Die for you from the band we saw opening up for Shinedown at the Illinois State Fair Grandstand. That's From Ashes to New on 92.7 WQLZ. I actually have a signed CD from these guys. Got to say hello to them, too. They are seriously awesome, and they put on a great show, too. It's not exactly like an easy job opening for Shinedown, but they absolutely brought it. Nothing More is coming at you now with This Is The Time. 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

afternoon of fun coming to an end with A Perfect Circle, their new one called Starless on 92.7 WQLZ. And I'm out of here for today, guys. But before I go, come hang out with us tonight at the Library Pizza and Sports Bar and say hi. I would love to see you out there. And if I don't catch you tonight, I'll be back Monday at 7 p.m. for another late night rock session. Sad but true, but I gotta go. Here's Metallica.

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1: Hey, it's Ryan, 92.7 WQLZ, Central Illinois' rock station here at the Library Pizza and Sports Bar for the third, I guess you could say, the final regular season concert that we're having here at the library for the WQLZ band battle. Chaos and Red coming all the way from Kansas City this evening. They will be kicking off the music tonight at 6 o'clock. Immaculate Conception, your winners of round three. They're going to be on later this evening. And it's going to be, if you're a fan of very, very, the best word to describe it, eclectic lineups is a good way to put it. If you like an evening where you're going to hear a little bit of everything and a whole lot of differences at the same time, this is the show to get out here for and hang out. So we are here right now. We're hanging out this evening. Come out, get some pizza here at the Library Pizza and Sports Bar. Enjoy some music. Get yourself a cold drink. It should be a nice night for music. It's overcast right now. We got a nice little bit of a breeze. It is not nearly as hot as it was back in July. So come out here and see us. Old Curls Mill School, Library Pizza and Sports Bar with 92.7 WQLZ.

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1: It's Ryan, 92.7 WQLZ, Central Illinois Rock Station, here hanging out at the Library Pizza and Sports Bar. We are here pretty much all this evening. We're going to get music going at 6 with Chaos and Red, who are driving here from all the way from Kansas City. They are a duo tonight. I believe there's going to be some piano with them. So it's going to be a very interesting night of music, and I mean that in a great way, because interesting night of music means that it's going to be very eclectic, very different. It's always cool when you get lineups that really contrast each other. Immaculate Conception, going to tear the house down after them. They're your round three winners, so they got themselves a nice $1,000 for tonight. They've got their set kicking off around 8 o'clock or so, but music gets going at 6. You want some pizza, you want to come out here early, get dinner, we are here. We have a few WQLZ stickers. We're running low. We've given away a lot, so we are here this evening hanging out. Come on by and see us. Library Pizza and Sports Bar off Old Toronto Road here, the old Crows Mill School. 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
1: Hey, it's Ryan, 92.7 WQLZ, the rock station, checking in again here at the Library Pizza and Sports Bar. And the guys in Immaculate Conception getting everything up and ready on stage right now. They'll be sound checking here in just a little bit. They are your round three winners for the band battle. Excited to see these guys. Have not seen them yet. Chaos and Red is on their way from Kansas City. They are going to be opening things up at 6 o'clock tonight when it comes to all the tunes and everything else. But we are here. If you want to come out early, get some pizza, get dinner, get some drinks, check out the entire menu. The Library Pizza Sports Bar has got three different kinds of pizza you can choose from. So if you're more of a thicker crust or thin crust kind of person, they've got you taken care of and more than happy to help you on out. But this is show number three of the WQLZ Band Battle. 2 weeks we will be back here for the finale when it comes to all three winning bands from the shows we've had this year in June, July, and now August. So even if you got the post-fair hangover, we'd love to see you out here and enjoy some live music for tonight. Come out and see us, Library Pizza and Sports Bar off Old Toronto Road with 92.7 WQLZ.

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1: I wake up every morning with my head up in a daze. 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
1: 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Alexa, how excited are you for tonight? I mean, it's a beautiful weather.
2: Yeah, it's perfect to come out, grab yourself a cold, refreshing drink, sit on the patio or next to the band up there, and enjoy yourself. Get a pizza and enjoy some live rock. It's going to be awesome.
1: That's what I'm going to do. I'm going to go get some pizza. Alexa says she's going to steal it from me, but hey, that's nothing new out here. But we are here, Library Pizza and Sports Bar, Immaculate Conception. The guys kind of wrapping up some sound check. Chaos and Red is here. They're going to get things going about 6 o'clock or so. And we're excited for another, you know, show number 3, the WQLZ Band Battle. We are here off Old Toronto Road, and music gets going at 6. Food, drinks, it is all here. Music, you can kind of get a little bit of everything tonight. If you come out here to Library Pizza and Sports Bar, we've got a few WQLZ stickers. We have given away a lot, so we only have a few out here with us tonight. So if you'd like a sticker, come on by, say you'd like one, and we'll be here hanging out this evening. It's Ryan with the Library with QLZ.

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1: 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The guys in Immaculate Conception, all sound checked, all good to go. We're hanging out here, Chaos and Red, going to get things going in a little bit. So if you want to come out, get yourself some pizza, enjoy music, yourself a cold drink. We are here. We're doing all of the things when it comes to the Library Pizza and Sports Bar. So excited for this tonight. Seeing the guys from Immaculate Conception coming up later on this evening. Chaos and Red coming all the way from Kansas City to be here this evening. They are your runners-up when it comes to the WQLZ Band Battle here at the Library Pizza and Sports Bar. We're checking in one final time tonight. We would love to see you. We've got a limited amount of WQLZ stickers. So if you see us tonight, come over, get a sticker. We'd love to see you come out tonight and support some out-of-state rocking, and local guys right here in Immaculate Conception. So 6 o'clock, music gets going, Library Pizza and Sports Bar off Old Toronto Road. It's Ryan, 92.7 WQLZ. We'll see you out here.
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